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2: 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The Bible mentions us wearing robes, but I think I'd feel more comfortable in shorts and a t-shirt. So I'm hoping we'll get to wear t-shirts and shorts in heaven. But whether we do or not, you can be sure of this. You'll be pretty comfy there no matter what you're wearing. I know this because the Bible refers to heaven as a place of comfort. So no matter what you'll be wearing, you'll fit right in and be at home because heaven is going to be a comfortable place.
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0: Well, here's a quickie coming up Monday night, the 24th at 6 p.m. right here at Spirit FM. I've got my friend, evangelist Len Lindstrom, coming by the studio on his way down island from Port Hardy, and a great set of meetings he just had there with amazing healings. Yep, he's going to stop by the studio. We can only hold like 20 people here or something, but that doesn't matter. We're going to have a time with him, and boy, I tell you, when he lays hands on the sick, so many people are healed. And if you need Christ, you can receive him as well. We're going to have a bit of music from Lena Kelly as we praise the Lord and expect wonderful things. So I know it's a short notice. Just set it right there at the top of your calendar for Monday night, 6 p.m. here at Spirit FM. We're in Campbellton at the corner of Peterson and the highway. And you'll be blessed. Yep, once again, evangelist Len Lindstrom. God is with him to save souls and heal sick bodies. It's wonderful.
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steady, a young girl begging on the street. 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

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It rained cold that New York night. 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

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That was me. It was me.

Hey, Bible readers, I'm Tara Lee Cobble, and I'm your host for The God Shot on 88.7 Spirit FM. In him was life, and the life was the light of men. John 1:4. This section in the book of John is talking to us about who Jesus is. It says he is God, and it credits him with making the world. Later in the book, in chapter 14, Jesus himself says, "I am the way and the truth and the life. No one comes to the Father except through me." Jesus isn't just a way, he's the way. He's not just a truth, he's the truth. And he's the only way that you and I can access the eternal life God offers us. Eternal life comes through him. The world will try to offer you 1,000 ways to empower yourself and fix yourself, and most of them feel like burdens, don't they? They require you to fix and heal yourself. But Jesus is the one who has accomplished all we can't. He brings life. He turns the light on. He makes our burden light. He's where the life is, and he's where the joy is. To hear The God Shot again or to share it with friends, go to spiritfm.ca and click the God Shot link.

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Well, here's a quickie coming up Monday night, the 24th at 6 p.m. right here at Spirit FM. I've got my friend, evangelist Len Lindstrom, coming by the studio on his way down island from Port Hardy, and a great set of meetings he just had there with amazing healings. Yep, he's going to stop by the studio. We can only hold like 20 people here or something, but that doesn't matter. We're going to have a time with him, and boy, I tell you, when he lays hands on the sick, so many people are healed. And if you need Christ, you can receive him as well. We're going to have a bit of music from Lena Kelly as we praise the Lord and expect wonderful things. So I know it's a short notice. Just set it right there at the top of your calendar for Monday night, 6 p.m. here at Spirit FM. We're in Campbellton at the corner of Peterson and the highway. And you'll be blessed. Yep, once again, evangelist Len Lindstrom. God is with him to save souls and heal sick bodies. It's wonderful.

It's almost back to school time. Kids moan, parents rejoice. But for many in our community, this is just another financial burden. School supplies are not cheap, and the dollars are already stretched with rent and groceries to feed the little ones. Discovery Community Church is inviting you to be part of the solution. 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

Leonard Ravenhill said, "A man may study because his brain is hungry for knowledge, even Bible knowledge, but he prays because his soul is hungry for God." With music for the hungry soul, we are 88.7 Spirit FM.

right, ladies and gentlemen, Watoto is on stage. It's ready to dance. Put your hands together. Come on.

Greetings. Just kicking off again with Sunshine Reggae. 257, I believe. Been a while since I did the last one. About 3-4 months, I think. And like I said, I moved home a couple of times and finally settling in again and picking it up again. We've got a brand new one to drop from Jason Todd O'Neill. It's got on the King's Music Volume 1 from Jalite Records, and a tune called Life Is Not Easy.

Getting a bit rusty, actually. It's been a while since I've done this. It's nice to be back. Here's a new one from KDB on a school, Jesus Is We Culture.

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as a gift, every breath I take. It's only by the grace of God. Up next, I've got a new one from Yankee B. Got quite a few new ones, actually, because I've been accumulating a few over the months that I haven't been doing any shows. So this show will probably be more or less all new tunes. This one from Yankee B called Talk.

That was Yankee B and Talk. Greetings, brother Tony, Paul, Deborah, Mayan Warrington. Haven't seen you for a long time, bro.

this show in Gardner, giving thanks and praise as well to the Almighty. Like he says, so much things to give thanks for. This tune called Blessing.

0: There's one from a very dear friend of mine called Filla over there in Uganda. Let go of what you got. And a tune called Hand of God.
1: In the streets of separation.
0: It's raising funds for a project called My 360 Project.

Here's another brand new one. Like I said, it's going to be mostly brand new tunes since I haven't done a show for a while, so I've been stacking them up over the few months to the break. Greetings, Kevin. Nice to see you there, bro. Blessings to you and me in Hawaii. This one from Moses Henry. It's called Deeper. It's on the King's Music.

That was Moses Henry, like I said, on that brand new album, King's Music, I believe it was called, if I'm not mistaken. Let me just scroll up there, have a look. Yeah, King's Music, Volume 1, from TNT. Here's one from Uncle Samax, Uganda, a tune called Dream.

is Jay Prince, and Joe called Keep It Moving. This one from Suzanne. For all of us to know that it's an unusual spelling for Suzanne. S-U-S-H-A-N-N. Suzanne Holmes. Jingle Yahweh.

Very true, life is not easy, and sometimes we have many questions about why things happen. And I recently found out, I was kind of away from my Living Waters Facebook for a while and didn't really see what was going on. And I was deeply saddened to find out that Jason Kelly Blake passed away. Or went home is another way of saying it. But he had a battle with cancer, and he came over to Malta a few times, dear brother. And he was always really encouraging with my show. Always asking me how it's going. And he just had a beautiful smile. You could just feel Jesus emanating from him. So, a real dear brother. Listen now. Just want to say rest in peace. One knows it when they'll go. You know, that smile still shines in people's hearts. Before you get them roses. Till we meet again, bro. Your son a pretty car. Damn blessed dead when them last. No way to them found. This one from St. Matthew.

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0: I'm going to leave you with this one from Kezia Job. 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
1: He's been good to me.
0: That is always a truth, that God is good. That's like the bottom line for me. In all things. I was just looking on Jason's wall, actually. And just reading there. Love recognizes no barriers. It jumps hurdles, leaps fences, penetrates walls to arrive at its destination, full of hope. There's a quote he posted from Maya Angelou. Say goodbye, God bless you, and hopefully be back soon with Sunshine Reggae 258. So till next time.

0: Well, here's a quickie coming up Monday night, the 24th at 6 p.m. right here at Spirit FM. I've got my friend, evangelist Len Lindstrom, coming by the studio on his way down island from Port Hardy, and a great set of meetings he just had there with amazing healings. Yep, he's going to stop by the studio. We can only hold like 20 people here or something, but that doesn't matter. We're going to have a time with him, and boy, I tell you, when he lays hands on the sick, so many people are healed. And if you need Christ, you can receive him as well. We're going to have a bit of music from Lena Kelly as we praise the Lord and expect wonderful things. So I know it's a short notice. Just set it right there at the top of your calendar for Monday night, 6 p.m. here at Spirit FM. We're in Campbellton at the corner of Peterson and the highway. And you'll be blessed. Yep, once again, evangelist Len Lindstrom. God is with him to save souls and heal sick bodies. It's wonderful.
1: Greetings. Slim Waters, aka DJ Patrick, bringing you Sunshine Reggae 258, coming out live from the island of Malta. Got a brand new tune to drop. This one on a rhythm called Trust You Rhythm, and a tune called I Go Trust You from Mike Aramu. I go trust you, Lord. Been a while since I dropped a show, a few months, I think. Finally feel like I'm getting ready to start up again. Maybe not on that regular basis, but whenever I get the chance. I did actually drop one yesterday. Had some technical issues. So this is take two.

You know, I haven't been listening to as much music as I usually do lately. Just been so burdened by the things going on. I'm actually starting listening to the news a lot more. Just feel like a burden to pray for the desperate situations in the world for the moment. But you know, music is soothing for the soul. It's also like a prayer. So just lifting up those who are suffering in this world. And just asking God to break through. And ultimately trusting in Him, even when we don't understand what's going on and why. There's so much pain and suffering in this world. Just pray for the Lord to bind up the broken heart.

I'm loving this rhythm. It's called Trust You Rhythm. And, some great tunes on this one. Always like to promote the artists. This is Judith Gale. Up next, go on from Carl I and Dwayne Fire Cross Power Movement and a tune called Just For Me.

Iron Dwayne Fire and a tune called Just For Me. He did it all just for me. This is from Joshua Kessler. This one is called Oasis. And I believe the album is called Oasis as well. Joshua Kessler coming out from UK. Nice smooth vibe on this one as well.

Nice tune from Joshua Kessler. Another called Oasis. And up next, a brand new artist to me. His name is Prince Nicholas. And a tune called Turn It Up.

That's right, message in the music, and that's what gospel reggae is all about. I've always loved reggae music, well, since I was about 14, I guess. I still do, but to be honest, you know, I don't like that hardcore kind of dance hall vibe. That it's not the music, it's the message, you know, when it's all about like gangsters and just how bad you are, or how much money you got, or how many girls you got, or it just doesn't have the same vibe and it doesn't have the same message. I like conscious reggae music, but gospel reggae is really the niche that I'm featuring here on this show. And this one from Alan Petty is called Higher Calling. I love the way it can encourage your heart and inspire. And take the word inspire, actually, inspiration. It's like the breath of God.

mix got an artist from Zambia. His name is Sober. It's S-O-B-R-E. And this tune called Higher. Also just dropped. Got a lot of new tunes actually, because I haven't done a show for a while, so kind of been accumulating tunes, which is nice.

0: God, I just can't understand. So many things I've done wrong, but you still hold my hand. And you love me same way.
1: Is DJ Troy on Spirit Flow Redeemed.
0: You're always there for me.
1: Love this tune. Still love me.

There's a new one from Samuel Medas, his album Nation of Worshippers. It's a tune called Open Up.

0: is stronger than he that is in you.
1: He's a new one. New artist to me, Reigns and Pico.
0: Yeah.
1: And this tune called Halt of Faith.

This is a tune from Positive. This one on Goodness. Rhythm. I've made up in my mind. A tune called Safe.

0: up next, they've got a tune that's not actually dropped yet, but it's in the process of being produced. So I'm not sure this is the final cut or not. I got permission to drop it from St. Matthew, aka Street Disciple. And I literally just put this together a couple of weeks ago. So it's fresh. And I love the vibe on it. I love the message in the song. She hasn't actually named it yet, so kind of has, but he asked me to think what I think it should be called. I thought it was called Loving You, but I think it's called
1: Love Will Make You Overcome Certain Things. Is it?
0: All. I forgot now.
1: I told ya,
0: I'm loving you all the way. I'm loving you all the way. I think that's what it's going to be called.
1: I'm loving you all, loving you all.
0: Anyway, big up St. Matthew, me brother.

I'm loving you. So anyway, that one will be dropping soon. And, I haven't seen St. Matthew for a while. I think it's been about 4 years, if not 5 years, when I last went to Jamaica, my first time in Jamaica, and stayed near him in Portmore, and really had a great time there. He really gave me a good experience of Jamaica. And he was also here in Malta. Must be 2012, I think. Performing at the Beer Fest. There's Ryan Mark in a tune called My King.

You know, I started off the show talking about all the trouble in the world. Just like Bob Marley said, so much trouble in the world. And even more so now than when he sang that song way back. And, you know, sometimes I just ask myself, where is God in all of this? And all of this chaos and mess. Just hearing of so many terrible, horrible things happening, evil. And it seems like evil is prevailing. All I can do is pray, your kingdom come, your will be done, on earth as it is in heaven. And you know, we carry the kingdom, so be a channel of his love. Be the change however you can, wherever you are. That's how I try and encourage myself anyway. But I can't help feeling crushed for the many broken-hearted people in this world today. I'm going to leave you with one more tune before I go, from Lita Marie. And big up to Lita and D Major. And this tune is called Break Every Chain. Power in his name. Jesus. Call upon his name. There is power in the name. I'll leave you with this. There is power. And say goodbye, God bless. Love you all. In the name of Jesus. Thanks for tuning in. To break every chain. Break every chain. Break every chain. You can find all the shows. There's quite a lot of them. Couple of hundred at livingwatersradio.com, and there's a YouTube channel link there as well.

0: presents a Spirit of Marriage tip. Immediate help to get to a healthy place in your marriage.
1: When a divorce happens, it's common to hear, well, both parties were responsible. This is actually a myth, and understanding this can help your marriage now. In a divorce, the vast majority of times, only one party chose the divorce, while the other is desperate to avoid it and is willing to consider many other options. Though it's true that both parties contributed to the marriage problems, only one usually gives up all the other workable solutions, choosing divorce as the only option. There are myriads of marriage books, counselors, even wisdom from God's Word that offer many workable solutions to marriage problems, but they all require both spouses to have the willingness to work on their own issues and admit they're wrong. And for too many, it's just simply easier to get a divorce. So be careful trivializing a divorce as something both parties caused, when usually it was just one person that forced that drastic decision on both as the only solution to marriage problems.
0: This Spirit of Marriage tip is from the station that cares about your family.

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Kids moan, parents rejoice. But for many in our community, this is just another financial burden. School supplies are not cheap, and the dollars are already stretched with rent and groceries to feed the little ones. Discovery Community Church is inviting you to be part of the solution. 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
1: Well, here's a quickie coming up Monday night, the 24th at 6 p.m. right here at Spirit FM. I've got my friend, evangelist Len Lindstrom, coming by the studio on his way down island from Port Hardy, and a great set of meetings he just had there with amazing healings. Yep, he's going to stop by the studio. We can only hold like 20 people here or something, but that doesn't matter. We're going to have a time with him, and boy, I tell you, when he lays hands on the sick, so many people are healed. And if you need Christ, you can receive him as well. We're going to have a bit of music from Lena Kelly as we praise the Lord and expect wonderful things.

0: So I know it's a short notice. Just set it right there at the top of your calendar for Monday night, 6 p.m. here at Spirit FM. We're in Campbellton at the corner of Peterson and the highway. And you'll be blessed. Yep, once again, evangelist Len Lindstrom. God is with him to save souls and heal sick bodies. It's wonderful.
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1: Creation is religion. Evolution is science. Really? This is the Genesis Factor. While the origins debate is basically a religious debate, many people have been taught that evolution is science and creation is religion. But even according to the evolutionists' own rules of science, evolution is not good science. Let's look at the claims of evolution in light of what science knows today. Life has never been seen to develop from non-living materials. Yet, evolution says it did. Mutations, said by evolutionists to have created all the kinds of living things, have never been seen to produce one creature that was more complex or better able to survive. Then again, the moon has moonquakes, a magnetic field, and internal heat, all indications that it is far younger than evolutionists believe. The Cretaceous limestone was produced from sediment and water and extends in one continuous band from Northern Ireland through Europe and Asia to Australia. This suggests that the entire world was beneath the sea all at the same time. Yet evolution refuses to accept Noah's flood as a global and historical event. If language evolved, why are the most ancient languages the most complex? If religion evolved, why do the most ancient forms of religion worship one god, a creator, while latter forms of the same religions have many gods who are much more like human beings? I could list many more examples showing that only the Bible's account of history makes sense in light of what we know today. For CreationMoments.com and the Genesis Factor, I'm Darren Marlar.

Well, here's a quickie coming up Monday night, the 24th at 6 p.m. right here at Spirit FM. I've got my friend, Evangelist Len Lindstrom, coming by the studio on his way down island from Port Hardy, and a great set of meetings he just had there with amazing healings. Yep, he's going to stop by the studio. We can only hold like 20 people here or something, but that doesn't matter. We're going to have it.

0: time with him. And boy, I tell you, when he lays hands on the sick, so many people are healed. And if you need Christ, you can receive him as well. We're going to have a bit of music from Lena Kelly as we praise the Lord and expect wonderful things. So I know it's a short notice. Just set it right there at the top of your calendar for Monday night, 6 p.m. here at Spirit FM. We're in Campbellton at the corner of Peterson and the highway. And you'll be blessed. Yep, once again, evangelist Len Lindstrom. God is with him to save souls and heal sick bodies. It's wonderful.
1: It really encompasses the great times in life and some hard situations. And it's really about being there for each other. And, you know, this really relates to me with, you know, with humanity around me and the way that I interact with God. And I know that he is just so consistent and such a foundation for my life that I know that I'm solid in him no matter what. So that's the good life, loving those around you and being loved.
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0: A friend told me recently that his minister had just gone through open heart surgery. Two of his three main arteries were 90% blocked. He was so surprised. To the average person on the street, he said, "I looked fine on the outside." But the problem was on the inside, not the outside. Spiritually speaking, our problem is on the inside as well. We're all self-destructing from a spiritual sickness called sin. It's what separates us from God. That's why Jesus Christ, God's one and only Son, bore our sins in His body on the cross. In fact, the Bible says, "By His wounds you have been healed." If you'd like to know how to receive the life only Jesus Christ can offer, call us at 1-888-NEED-HIM. That's 1-888-NEED-HIM.
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2: 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You've heard the Bible story about God parting the Red Sea, but have you ever faced your own Red Sea in life? An impossible situation in front and other threats at your back? Moses was just a shepherd in the desert when he received the call of God to deliver the nation of Israel from slavery. God worked miracles and God created disasters for Pharaoh so that he insisted the Israelites get out of his country. Ever felt like that? Like you were home free? Then disaster strikes. After Pharaoh let them go, he changed his mind and sent his army after them. With the sea in front and the world's mightiest army behind them, it was a dead end for Israel. Then God simply parted the waters and they walked across, and He closed the sea behind them, and the threat was literally destroyed. If you're facing a threat behind you and an impossible situation in front of you, then you are in the perfect position for the hand of God to part your Red Sea. You just might have to wait a while. Read the story of the parting of the Red Sea in Exodus in the Bible. Then prepare for God to part the Red Seas in your life.

Well, here's a quickie coming up Monday night, the 24th at 6 p.m. right here at Spirit FM. I've got my friend, evangelist Len Lindstrom, coming by the studio on his way down island from Port Hardy, and a great set of meetings he just had there with amazing healings. Yep, he's going to stop by the studio. We can only hold like 20 people here or something, but that doesn't matter. We're going to have a time with him, and boy, I tell you, when he lays hands on the sick, so many people are healed. And if you need Christ, you can receive him as well. We're going to have a bit of music from Lena Kelly as we praise the Lord and expect wonderful things. So I know it's a short notice. Just set it right there at the top of your calendar for Monday night, 6 p.m. here at Spirit FM. We're in Campbellton at the corner of Peterson and the highway. And you'll be blessed.

0: Yep. Once again, evangelist Len Lindstrom. God is with him to save souls and heal sick bodies. It's wonderful.
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porch waiting, sitting on the front porch waiting, every little one to him being.

0: I toured a fire department in the Midwest recently. After a tour of the facility, I noticed a red button on the firefighter's radio. I asked him about it. He said this is called the man down button. How does it work, I asked. When an injured or trapped firefighter is down and activates the button, a trained team moves in for the rescue.
1: 5, 7, and 9, move in now. Go,
2: all units.
0: Though the fire rages, he said, the firefighter becomes the highest priority.
3: Let's go, we got a man down!
0: If you need help, Jesus will come to our rescue and save us from all sin and guilt when we need him. When the floor of life gives way that we thought was holding us secure, that's when it's time for the button. The Bible says salvation is found in no one else. There's no other name under heaven given to men by which we must be saved except one name, the name of Jesus Christ. So do you need help? Then press the buttons. 1-888-NEED-HIM. That's 1-888-NEED-HIM.

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1: People say man and dinosaurs could never have existed together because, well, it's never mentioned in the Bible. Well, maybe it was. This is the Genesis Factor. The entire 41st chapter of the book of Job, it describes a creature called Leviathan. As in his earlier description of Behemoth, the Lord is impressing Job with the wisdom and might of his creating power. And Leviathan is an impressive creature indeed. We're told that he cannot be made to serve humans, nor would any person make the mistake of fighting Leviathan a second time. Leviathan is mighty and graceful, yet he regards iron as straw, for iron cannot pierce his armored scales. Even his undersides have sharp, armored scales. What could this fearsome creature have been? Well, some translations suggest that Leviathan is a river crocodile, but it has been pointed out that this description doesn't even come close to fitting the most fearsome crocodile. For one thing, crocodiles don't have sharp scales on their undersides. Rather, their undersides are soft and easily pierced, even with a knife. And even in Old Testament times, some people made their living killing river crocodiles and making leather of their hides. In many places, river crocodiles nearly became extinct because of hunting. No, say many creationists, this is not a river crocodile, nor does it seem to be any other familiar creature. But it is possible that it could be a water-dwelling dinosaur, perhaps like a Tylosaurus. We can't be sure, of course, but the creature described in Job chapter 41 does fit what we know about these giant reptiles. For CreationMoments.com and the Genesis Factor, I'm Darren Marlar.

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1: You know, in Acts 20:24, it says, "But none of these things move me, nor do I count my life dear to myself, that I may finish this race with joy in the ministry that was set before me and testify the gospel of the grace of God." And what really stood out to me was not counting my life dear to myself. We live in a very selfish society. And recently, God called us to go over to Kyrgyzstan and to do an outreach in a country that's never had an outreach. It's predominantly Muslim, and they weren't happy we were there, and we had a lot of opposition. And I had to come to grips with laying my rights down of comfort, of my life possibly. I mean, there's a lot of things that really came to grips with reality for me. I called my wife weeping, saying, "Okay, all right, this, you know, I don't know what's going to happen, but I know that God's calling me to not count my life dear to myself, because it's not my own anyway. I've been crucified with Christ. I no longer live, but it's Christ who lives in me."
0: Jeremy Kemp, straight from the heart. 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
1: 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One village leader threatened to kill the church planter if he did not leave in 24 hours, but the church planter refused. That night, as they walked through the village, the leader and his followers were surrounded by vicious hyenas. The terrified leader called out twice to his God, but when nothing happened, he called out to the God of the church planter. He promised to serve this Jesus if he was spared. As he finished praying, a distant hyena called, and those surrounding the men ran away. The men went immediately to the church planter's home to ask about his God. He and many friends prayed to receive Christ.
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1: 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My heart trusts in him and he helps me. My heart leaps for joy, and with my song, I praise him.
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Let's give another swell hand to the letter jackets. Well, they great away. Welcome once again to Grand Slam Bandstand, where every hit is a grand slam. I'm yours truly, Rippin' Frankie Rippendale, your hit master, spinning those flat tracks of black wax from the here and now to the way back. And please, keen teens, remember out there that we're still having our twist contest. There's a few more days left to twist your way to that grand prize in Hawaii. Yes, indeed. It's a beautiful place. I met my wife there, you know. It was a surprise to me because I thought I left her at home. Whoa, hey! Yeah, but you know, I kid around a lot. The next fellow we have coming out here is going to be somebody you really love because he's bringing you that crazy rock and roll beat you kids dig. And he's also number three on the hit list this week. Would you please give a warm Grand Slam welcome for Major C and the Downbeats?

Grab your pen and paper. The lesson now begins. First up, church artillery. We are at war with sin. God trains us through evangelists, apostles, prophets too. Pastors, teachers, five and all. We got work to do. Discernment, tongues, interpretation, prophecy, and faith. Wisdom, knowledge, healing, miracles. Yeah, those are great. These gifts are like atomic bombs. They make the word explode. But they just don't mean nothing unless you know the code.

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Steve Turner, the English journalist, making some rather sarcastic remarks about the fact that we've hurled everything out so that we don't know what's right and what is wrong anymore. And here's a journalist writing in a secular paper. So he says, here is the creed for the modern thinker. We believe in Marx, Freud, and Darwin. We believe everything is okay as long as you don't hurt anyone, to the best of your definition of hurt and to the best of your definition of knowledge. We believe in sex before, during, and after marriage. We believe in the therapy of sin. We believe that adultery is fun. We believe that sodomy is okay. We believe that taboos are taboo. We believe that everything's getting better despite evidence to the contrary. The evidence must be investigated, and you can prove anything with evidence. We believe there's something in horoscopes, UFOs, and bent spoons. Jesus was a good man, just like Buddha, Muhammad, and ourselves. He was a good moral teacher, although we think basically his good morals were really bad. We believe that all religions are basically the same, at least the ones that we read were. They all believe in love and goodness. They only differ on matters of creation, sin, heaven, hell, God, and salvation.

We believe that after death comes nothing. Here's a nice one. We believe that after death comes nothing because when you ask the dead what happens, they say nothing. If death is not the end and if the dead have lied, then it's compulsory heaven for all except perhaps Hitler, Stalin and Genghis Khan. We believe in Masters and Johnson. What's selected is average. What's average is normal and what's normal is good. That's a salvation by survey syndrome, you know. We believe in total disarmament. We believe there are direct links between warfare and bloodshed. Americans should beat their guns into tractors and the Russians would be sure to follow. We believe that man is essentially good. It's only his behavior that lets him down. This is the fault of society. Society is the fault of conditions, and conditions are the fault of society. We believe that each man must find the truth that is right for him, and reality will adapt accordingly. The universe will readjust, history will alter. We believe that there is no absolute truth except the truth that there is no absolute truth. We believe in the rejection of creeds and the flowering of individual thought. And then he puts this postscript: if chance be the father of all flesh, disaster is his rainbow in the sky. And when you hear state of emergency, sniper kills 10, troops on rampage, youths go looting, bomb blast school, it is but the sound of man worshiping his maker. That's exactly what I've said here. Contrast it with this written by Hardy Schaul in his shell hole in Vietnam. Lord God, I have never spoken to you, but now I want to say, how do you do? You see, God, they told me you didn't exist. And like a fool, I believed all this. Last night from a shell hole, I saw your sky. I figured right then they had told me a lie. Had I taken time to see the things you made, I'd have known they weren't calling a spade a spade. I wonder, God, if you'll take my hand. Somehow I feel that you'll understand. Funny, I had to come to this hellish place before I had time to see your face. Well, I guess there isn't much more to say, but I'm sure glad, God, I met you today. I guess 0 hour will soon be here, but I'm not afraid since I know you're near. The signal, well, God, I'll have to go. I like you lots, I want you to know. Look now, this will be a horrible fight. Who knows, I may come to your house tonight. Though I wasn't friendly to you before, I wonder, God, if you'd wait at your door. Look, I'm crying, I'm shedding tears. I'll have to go now, God, goodbye. Strange now since I met you, I'm not afraid to die. Those are the words of Hardy Schaul. Two completely different perspectives. Without God, there's no moral law, no hope, no existential meaning, and if he's wrong, there's no recovery. With God, you have all those.

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1: Well, good day to you, everybody. It's Terry Somerville, and once again, we're going to be looking into the subject here of the gifts of the Holy Spirit. And I started off yesterday looking into 1 Corinthians 12, the passage that Paul the Apostle wrote to the Corinthian church about the Holy Spirit and the supernatural gifts that he gives the church. Of course, I'm talking about this because we are having this special event night where we are seeking to be filled with the Holy Spirit. And lots of believers, you know, receive Christ, but they don't go on to do what Jesus said the apostles needed to do, which was to wait and get filled with or baptized with the Holy Spirit. Some churches today preach that we don't even need that, which is kind of puzzling, because if the apostles who walked with Jesus for 3 years needed it, why wouldn't we need it? But in any event, we started off yesterday by looking into 1 Corinthians 12, and in particular, what happened in the book of Acts. We see that when the church, the 120, were gathered according to what Jesus said to do, worshiping the Lord and waiting for that promise from the Father, then Jesus sent the Holy Spirit from heaven, Acts chapter 2, and suddenly there was something miraculous began to take place, and there was the sound of a wind, there was visible to them flames like fire coming down, and then each one of the apostles and the 120 that were gathered there were filled, it says, with the Holy Spirit. They were immersed, that's baptized, and they were filled with the Holy Spirit. And it says they began to speak in these other languages miraculously. They didn't know these languages. And Acts makes a great point. The Apostle Luke, who's writing this, makes a great point of saying what all these various languages were that they began to speak. And the reason was because as people gathered, hearing the noise and the sound, and the apostles came out of the house where they were, the people in the street started hearing them talking about Jesus and praising God in their own native tongue. And they knew that they were Galileans and didn't know these languages. And Luke goes on to list all these various languages. And so it became a tremendous sign in the very beginning of the church, a tremendous sign that the Holy Spirit of God had come, a tremendous sign to the people that God really had sent that promise and that they could receive. They received this promise of the Father, the Holy Spirit. And wow, there was about 3,000 added to the church that day. 3,000! And they joined with the other believers and devoted themselves, it says, to the apostles' teaching, fellowship, breaking of the sharing the Lord's Supper, and prayer. Just because of that. We talked yesterday a bit about the actual gift of tongues, which seems to be the first gift that manifested in the lives of the believers. And what's a gift? Well, it means the supernatural presence of the Spirit of God in a person starts to do something beyond normal. Wouldn't you expect that to happen to you? The Spirit of God starts working in you. Don't you think that something unusual may take place in your life from time to time as God is working? And that's exactly what Paul is getting at when he talks about the spiritual gifts in 1 Corinthians 12. And I explained yesterday how the first thing he wanted to tell the Corinthians about it was the way to distinguish between the Spirit of God and some other spirit, like an evil spirit or an angel or something else. And, you know, they're a culture that's kind of like ours today. Ours is getting more like theirs, I guess, is the thing, where there's lots of spiritual interest, but there are lots of other spirits out there. And these Corinthians used to worship idols. They used to contact all sorts of spirits. They used to call in all kinds of gods. They used to have all sorts of experiences of spirits and demons. And now they became Christian. And of course, they're concerned, is what we're going to experience that's supernatural, is it really from God? How do we know it's from God? And Paul says something so simple. It's actually repeated by John the Apostle in 1 John chapter 3. But what Paul says, I want you to know how to discern what is really truly from God. He says, no one speaking by the Spirit of God can curse Jesus. And no one is able to say Jesus is Lord except by the Holy Spirit. Well, there you go. Right off the bat. And that's one of the things I had to put into practice right away when I became a Christian, because I had come out of the occult personally, been delivered from evil spirits, and came to experience the power of the Holy Spirit. And, of course, I still had lots of contact with people that were contacting their spirit guides and other spirits that weren't the Spirit of God. And I had to put into practice right away that I can tell the Spirit of God, because the Spirit of God will always point to Jesus Christ, will always glorify Jesus Christ. The Bible says about Jesus that from him, through him, and to him are all things. If you want to know about anything supernatural and spiritual, it better have Jesus in it. Or you can bet it's probably not the genuine article. And one of the deceptions we have in our culture, of course, is we think that because something's supernatural, then it must be genuine. Well, no, that just means it's spiritual. It doesn't mean it's right. It just means it's spiritual. Just like there's people that are evil, there are spirits that are evil. We understand that? So Paul the Apostle is saying, when we get into this whole business about the supernatural abilities from the Holy Spirit that happen in believers' lives, know this, that it will glorify Jesus Christ. And I'll tell you what, I've seen it both ways. I've seen people get touched by the Spirit of God, and wow, they're just praising and worshiping God. You know it's from the Holy Spirit. Sometimes the Spirit of God touches down in the meeting, and someone starts frothing at the mouth, and profanity comes out of their mouth, and you know that person has a demon, and it has to come out, because God wants to set them free. And they get free. But anyway, now to get into the idea of the spiritual gift. Here's what Paul says in verse 8, 1 Corinthians 12. He says to one person, I should just reiterate before I get into that, he likens what we are as Christians to a body that's made up of many parts. All of us Christians in the body of Christ are the parts of Christ. We have been baptized into Christ's body by the same Holy Spirit, he says in verse 13. And we've all received from the same Spirit. So what that means is, in harmony, the Spirit of God wants to work in you and in other Christians to do his will, orchestrating together the mind and heart of God. That's the idea of how the church should work. It often doesn't, because we don't pay attention to what God's Spirit is doing. We pay attention to lots of other things. So now he says here about the supernatural gifts of the Holy Spirit. In verse 8, he says to one person, the Spirit gives the ability to give wise advice, or some translations say the word of wisdom. To another, the word of knowledge, or a special gift of knowledge. To another, gift of faith. To another, gift of healing, the power to heal the sick. To another, power to perform miracles. To another, ability to prophesy. And to someone else, the ability to know what the Spirit of God is really speaking, or if it's another spirit or a person's spirit. That's discernment of spirits, it's called. And to another, the ability to speak in an unknown language. And to another, the ability to interpret that unknown language. And then he goes on in verse 11 to say, it is one and the same Holy Spirit distributing these gifts. And he alone decides how he will distribute them. And, of course, various translations put it in various ways. But let me just touch down on a little bit on what's happening here. Of course, you see, when you're born again, the Holy Spirit, the Bible says in Romans, is joined to your spirit. Your spirit is recreated, comes alive. It was dead in trespasses and sin, and now it's alive. And so is fulfilled the prophecies from Ezekiel, which are repeated in the book of Hebrews, where it says that he will take out the heart of stone and put into you a heart of flesh and give you a new and right spirit. And he'd put into you my spirit, he says. So a lot of this is happening. The old dead spirit in us is replaced by a new and living spirit. We are born again. And also the Spirit of God is joined to our spirit. We have the Holy Spirit within. We were baptized in the Holy Spirit. That flow from the Spirit of God in our spirit starts to happen through our whole being. And how we ought to be filled and refilled and refilled so that that flow can happen again and again. We can stifle the Holy Spirit so that nothing comes out. We can stifle him so we're not listening to him speak in our heart and mind. We can stifle him so we don't participate in what he wants to do. We're not laying hands on people to pray for them to be healed if they're sick and so on. And so if we stifle it, we don't see much of the supernatural working. But if we cooperate now and listen to the Holy Spirit in us, he starts to work. He starts to flow. He starts to come out, so to speak, through us. It's not us, but it works through us. Does that make sense? So what is he saying here? He says, to one is given the word of wisdom, to another a word of knowledge. Or, as some people say, the ability to give wise advice and the gift of special knowledge. Well, a gift of the word of knowledge would mean that the Holy Spirit reveals some information to you you don't know. Gift of a word of wisdom means the Holy Spirit reveals to you a plan of action when you don't know what to do. The Apostle James said, if anyone lacks wisdom, let him ask God, but ask believing without doubting, and God will give him wisdom. You'll know what to do, but you got to have faith, he says. And to another one's given that word or that understanding, that knowledge. Now, I want to tell a couple stories that's interesting about this. I've had tons of these things happen in my life as I've been open to this. I came to a new church years ago when I moved to the island of Bermuda. And when I got there, there were, of course, different people coming from the church to greet me. And one man came to greet me and introduced himself to me at our house where we were going to live. And as I shook his hand, all of a sudden, the Holy Spirit sped very clearly in my mind, beware of this man, he has the spirit of a scorpion. That was the words immediately. Now, why would I think that? Where would that come from? How would I suddenly know that? Like he would attack or something like that. But the Holy Spirit was telling me something about this man. Beware of this man, he has the spirit of a scorpion. And I'm going, okay, and I'm being very nice with him and welcoming. And I always treated the man well and was all that with him. But over the years that we were at that church, that word proved to be true. He could suddenly attack. He could suddenly rear up with that spirit of a scorpion. And he was a leader in the church. And I'm sorry to say that he never did get set free from that. But that's an example of what was called a discernment of spirits, an information coming from the Holy Spirit where he's telling me about the nature of a spirit at work in a person. Another time we'd have someone coming to me asking for prayer for healing. And this person would come and I'd say, well, I'd be glad to pray for healing. And as I would go to pray for this particular lady I'm thinking of right now, suddenly the Holy Spirit popped into my head, ask her about her relationship with her family, and is she forgiven everyone? And so I said, I'd be glad to pray for healing for this condition, but first tell me, how are your relationships with your family? Suddenly, this bitterness comes over her face, and she's upset and angry right in front of me because someone in her family had done her wrong concerning property. And then I said to her as politely as I could, I would be glad to pray for healing for you, but I really believe God wants you to forgive that person first. And she would not forgive. She would not forgive. And this lady had crippling arthritis. So what was happening there? What was happening there was the Holy Spirit, the gift of the Holy Spirit of a word of knowledge was coming to me where he simply says, that's all this is. He's telling me something. He says, I want to heal this woman, but she needs to forgive someone. And sure enough, it was true. Well, I'm glad to report that about a year down the road, something happened where she wanted to forgive that family member. And so what took place was when she forgave that person, I laid hands on her and suddenly then just came out of me, easily, then in the name of Jesus, be healed. And what happens? The Spirit of God fell on her, She hit the floor. She's gone for, I don't know how long, 20 minutes on the floor. And when she gets back up, she's completely healed. And what are all these things? All of these things are examples of following what the Holy Spirit is doing in us, in me, or in the other person, or in the church. There are the gifts of the Spirit at work. The Holy Spirit, when you get filled with the Holy Spirit, is at work in you. So I've just started to cover the bases here. All I can say to you is follow what he gives you. Watch that it's the Spirit of God and that's pointing to Jesus. And do what he says and see the miraculous fruit that comes forth. We'll have more on this tomorrow as we look into the gifts of the Holy Spirit.

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Before Jesus left this earth, he made us this promise. He said, "Lo, I am with you always, even to the ends of the age." In all of the seemingly impossible things the Lord calls us to do, he does guarantee us this one crucial thing, and it is that he would be with us always, he would never leave us, and he would never forsake us. He said he would not leave us comfortless, but would come to us in the form of the Holy Spirit. Because after the Spirit comes on us, we would receive power. Power to be his witnesses. Supernatural power to accomplish a supernatural task. That's why right now, I feel the supernatural presence of the Lord. I feel the presence of the one who calls the dead back to life. The presence of the one who heals with their bodies. The one who gives

causes demons to tremble. I feel the presence of Jesus in this place. The Bible says God inhabits the praises of his people. Right now, let's give God something to inhabit.

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1: Wouldn't it be great to know someone who could give you reliable advice about your finances? Well, the Bible says in James 1:5, if any of you lacks wisdom, he should ask God, who gives generously to all without finding fault. That verse goes on to indicate the catch is you have to believe he's going to answer. That sounds fair enough. Wisdom from God for your finances is available to you if you take the time to ask for it. A disciple tip.

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If tonight you stood in heaven's court to seek eternal favor, would you face Jesus Christ as judge, or would you face him as your savior? There are many who don't quite know for sure what that verdict would be, if ever. So let's imagine for a moment you're standing dead center in the courtroom of forever.

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It's here your fate will be determined, before this judge's bench. Then a voice booms, this court's now in session, and your adrenaline starts to rush.

Then off to your left across the room is the virtual silhouette of sin. Stepping out of the shadows of condemnation, your worst nightmare walks in. On his face is the smirk of evil incarnate, his mind fixed on your destruction in hell. You've just been introduced to your prosecuting attorney, none other than Satan himself. The Bible says he's the accuser of the brethren, so guess what he's gonna do. He's gonna accuse you of your sins, and he knows them all, both the old ones and the new. He's prepared his case for years. Now the golden moment is his. So in arrogance, he presents his

0: worthless piece of trash over here. This one's a sinner to the core. This one's committed adultery, cursed his neighbor, stolen money, been into drugs, alcohol, and even more. This hopeless wretch has even slandered friends. And by that guilty face, this whole courtroom can tell that to a moral certainty and beyond any reasonable doubt, this one deserves eternal judgment and hell.
1: Of accusations still echo. Your every sin thrown up in your face. And God opens the book where every deed is recorded and reviews your records of disgrace. God says, the book says you did this, this, and this, and everything you were accused of today. Now before I sentence you to hell forever, are there any last words you have to say? Now if it's true you're standing there, in the courtroom of eternity, with God to your front and Satan, the prosecutor, to your left. There's one remaining eternal truth, one that's crucial to remember, one you should never, ever, ever forget. That on the other side of the courtroom, I said, on the other side of the courtroom, you ain't hearing me tonight. I said on the other side of the courtroom is the one and only Son of God, revealed in time and space. And he's your defense attorney who has never lost a case. It's not Buddha, Muhammad, or Krishna, or any others who succumb to death. Ladies and gentlemen, on the other side of the courtroom is Jesus Christ of Nazareth!

By the fourth, the devil seems shook. God closes, it says, the blood of Jesus must have worked, because there's absolutely nothing in this book. The devil says, now wait a minute, check that book again. All the sins are written down, they're all right there. God, the devil, maybe you're mistaken altogether. Maybe it's this other book down here. The devil cries, no, not that book, not that one. God said, devil, why are you so uptight? God sets the book down, the dust falls.

0: This court is adjourned.
1: Hi, this is Rick McConnell with the Disciple Tip. Several years ago, I went to the desert of New Mexico to explore the ancient ruins of Chaco Canyon. They contain the most extensively preserved ruins anywhere in America. These buildings were so massive, they were the biggest thing these people who lived 1,000 years ago had ever seen. When I was walking among the ruins, I could just hear the ancient echoes of the Chaco Indians, thousands of them involved in living, trading, hunting, and farming. The massive buildings in Chaco Canyon were once alive with massive activity. Now they sit silent. Looking at the remains of this once vibrant culture, I realized that someday many things in my life would be just empty ruins. Once the people moved out of Chaco Canyon, the weather and time took its toll on the ruins. And it won't be weather, but time that will expose any ruins in our own lives. I went away from Chaco Canyon more determined than ever to leave a legacy that will withstand the erosion of time. Each day, it's a good thing to look at our lives and ask ourselves if what we're doing will go on forever, or if it will eventually end up as empty ruins in light of eternity. A message from 88.7 Spirit FM.

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1: An Ethiopian woman in one of the poorest regions of the country developed a very serious mental illness. Her family, at great cost, took her to a regional hospital for treatment, but after

0: 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Within a few months, she was totally healed. She accepted Christ and begged the pastor to come to her village and start a church there. She opened her home for meetings. Within a few months, 62 people were saved. In Ethiopia, God is revealing himself as the only one who can bring hope to the hopeless.
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0: Unlike humans, God is not impressed by how famous or how big something or someone is. For example, you've heard of L.A., Miami, or Chicago, but have you heard of these places?
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0: Jesus said if you're faithful in the small things, you'll be faithful in the bigger things. God is paying a lot more attention to our small lives than what we could imagine. 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
2: Invitation from God through the prophet Isaiah. Is anyone thirsty? Come and drink, even if you have no money. Come and take your choice. Wine, milk, it's all free. Why do you spend your money on food that does not give you strength? And why do you pay for food that's no good? And listen, I'll tell you where to get food that is good for the soul. Come to me with your ears wide open. Listen, for the life of your soul is at stake. And I'm ready to make an everlasting covenant with you, says the Lord. I will give you all the mercy and unfailing love that I promised to David. And he displayed my power in being my witness and a leader among the nations. You also will command the nations. Now come running to obey, because I, the Lord, am holy God of Israel. So seek the Lord while you can find him and call on him while he is near. Let the people forsake their wicked deeds and banish them from their minds. Let them turn to the Lord, and he'll have mercy on them, and he'll pardon them abundantly, because my thoughts are completely different than your thoughts, and my ways are completely different than your ways, and beyond anything you can imagine, says the Lord. Just as the heavens are higher than the earth, so are my ways higher than your ways, and my thoughts higher than your thoughts. Wow. So are you hungry today? Are you hungry and thirsty? You don't maybe know what you're hungry and thirsty for? Well, it's to know God. You've never known Jesus. That's what it's for. He says, come to you. Why are you spending all your money and time and effort trying to satisfy yourself inwardly and it's not working? He says, come to me. I'll satisfy you. I'll bless you. Turn away from sin. Turn to me with all your heart. And he says, I'll abundantly pardon. I'll forgive you. I'll make you my own. That applies to the Christian too, because, you know, in Isaiah 55, he's talking to his own people. He's talking to Israel. He's saying, stop sinning. Come to me and I'm going to satisfy you. Same application to you as a Christian. Now, how about it today? How about coming to him with all your heart, all your soul, all your mind, all your strength, all you are? Bring it all there to the Lord today and experience what he's got for you. It's simply awesome.

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1: From 2 Corinthians 5:17. Therefore, if anyone is in Christ, he is a new creation. 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Behold, all things have become new. 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

0: Now, let's take a look at your childhood, shall we? To see if you have any underlying issues affecting your paradigm.
1: Hey, is that your view of a counselor? A lot of people have negative views of counseling. If someone said, hey, you need a counselor, wouldn't you be just a little offended? Well, guess what? The truth is, we all need some counseling. Jesus Christ said that the Holy Spirit would be a counselor to us. The Bible refers to Jesus as a wonderful counselor. So obviously God thinks we could all use some counseling. So have you ever thought about going to God for counseling? You can, you know. Tell him about your inner hurts and fears, your struggles with interpersonal relationships, your dreams, your failures, all of it. Then start listening and being open to his counsel. It will take some time, but he'll respond with answers and direction to your specific inner problems. You'll bring inner healing and growth. After all, isn't that the job of a counselor? Now, there are good counselors out there, and maybe you should see one. But you can start today with the best counselor around. And by the way, this counselor won't be charging you $100 an hour. Read more about this wonderful counselor in the Bible.

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0: Well, here's a quickie coming up Monday night, the 24th at 6 p.m. right here at Spirit FM. I've got my friend, Evangelist Len Lindstrom, coming by the studio on his way down island from Port Hardy, and a great set of meetings he just had there with amazing healings. Yep, he's going to stop by the studio. We can only hold like 20 people here or something, but that doesn't matter. We're going to have a time with him, and boy, I tell you, when he lays hands on the sick, so many people are healed. And if you need Christ, you can receive him as well. We're going to have a bit of music from Lena Kelly as we praise the Lord and expect wonderful things. So I know it's a short notice. Just set it right there at the top of your calendar for Monday night, 6 p.m. here at Spirit FM. We're in Campbellton at the corner of Peterson and the highway. And you'll be blessed. Yep, once again, Evangelist Len Lindstrom. God is with him to save souls and heal sick bodies. It's wonderful.
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1: from Romans 10:15. And how can they preach unless they are sent? As it is written, how beautiful are the feet of those who bring good news.

0: This summer, you are invited to a unique and special event. The venue of this remarkable event will take place outside under the stars. It's a rendezvous with God. You see, when you're surrounded by the noise and bright lights of the world, it's just hard to see and hear. But under the stars, you can ponder the endless galaxies, planets, and the amazing mind that created them. Come out soon. God is waiting.
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Kids moan, parents rejoice. 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

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Thank you for joining us today right here at the Virtual Church for the Spiritual Unchurched. 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I am your host, Pastor Diane Hoffman, and I hope that you will enjoy this wonderful program today, which is all about old-time gospel and worship music, praying for needs, and preaching the Word of God. And thank you for celebrating with us our 9th year of the Virtual Church for the Spiritual Unchurched program, broadcast every Sunday at 7 a.m. and 7 p.m. Pacific Time. And if you unfortunately miss it, for whatever reason, you can hear the program anytime after that for 4 weeks on my website, timingrevelation.com. And we will pick up from here right after this opening music. Prayer and worship.

Oh, yes, and this was On the Authority, performed by the Gaither Singers and Band from CD New Orleans Homecoming. Let us now go to the Lord in prayer. Lord, we come to you again this day and thank you for all that you are. We enter your gates with thanksgiving and your courts with praise. And we say this is the day that the Lord has made. And we will rejoice, for you have made us glad. Glad that we are saved. Glad that we know you. Glad that we know who we are in you and where we come from. We are not left without answers because we have your word, your living word with us. Lord, we come to you with needs in our lives. We pray for those who need to know you. We pray for those who are not saved that they would turn to you in a new outlook of who you are. We pray for those listening in today who need a touch from you, a touch from the Holy Spirit, a touch from the Father, a touch from the Son. We pray for that one in the hospital who needs healing, that one who is at home with depression. We pray for that one who needs employment or finances to meet commitments. We pray for families, for reconciliation, and Lord, so many others which we can't even think of, but they do. And as they name those needs, you hear them, and we agree together with them that you will provide and bless, that they might know you are God who hears us. And also, Lord, we pray for all the nations in this world. We pray for our leaders. And with Paul in 1 Timothy chapter 2, we read, I exhort, therefore, that first of all supplications, prayers, intercessions, and giving of thanks be made for all men, for kings, and for all that are in authority, that we may lead a quiet and peaceful life in all godliness and honesty. For this is good and acceptable in the sight of God our Saviour, who will have all men to be saved and to come unto the knowledge of the truth. For there is one God and one mediator between God and men, the man Christ Jesus, who gave himself a ransom for all to be testified in due time. Again today we lift up all the things that are going on in this world, Lord, the rebellion from so many people against the word of God and his righteousness, the disobedience, the discontent, the ungratefulness, that somehow these would be changed into gratitude for the God who is love and who gives opportunities and who helps those who come to him in sincerity and willingness of heart. We pray for the leaders of the nations, every one of them, that they would turn to God for guidance and counsel, as Solomon did, asking for wisdom, because he was about to lead a people in his time. For no one can do everything without God, the creator of the universe, although we know that in the end times there will be perilous things happening because of the pride of mankind. We also know, though, that God listens to people who humble themselves and come to him and repent of their lack of knowledge and lack of godly devotion toward God. We know that God is a loving God who is willing to reconcile all things, if only man would be willing. We think of 2 Chronicles 7:14 again this day, which says, If my people, which are called by my name, shall humble themselves and pray and seek my face and turn from their wicked ways, then will I hear from heaven and will forgive their sin and will heal their land. And in Deuteronomy 30:19, I call heaven and earth to record this day against you that I have set before you life and death, blessing and cursing. Therefore, choose life, that both thou and thy seed may live. All we have to do is choose life and not death. Let it be so, Lord, let it be so. Amen. Let us pray the Lord's Prayer together. Our Father, which art in heaven, hallowed be thy name. Thy kingdom come, thy will be done in earth as it is in heaven. Give us this day our daily bread, and forgive us our trespasses as we forgive those who trespass against us.
Lead us not in temptation, but deliver us from evil. For thine is the kingdom, and the power, and the glory, forever and ever. Amen. Let us now sing the Praise God doxology together.

0: Oh, yes, Lord, purify my heart. And this was by Brian Dorkson from a CD, Power Praise, Kingsway Music.
1: All right, so last week we finished with chapter 18, with Elijah praying for rain. Remember, he prayed 7 times, telling his servant to go and check the sky, until finally there was that cloud the size of a hand, which then turned into torrential rain. And the king was able to get on his chariot and ride out to the place called Jezreel. Then the hand of the Lord came upon Elijah, and he girded up his loins and ran ahead of Ahab to the entrance of Jezreel. And so we pick up from there, now in chapter 19, where we will read how Ahab went and told Jezebel, and how Elijah had to run for his life. And verses 1 to 7, Elijah flees from Jezebel. And Ahab told Jezebel all that Elijah had done, also how he had executed all the prophets with the sword. Then Jezebel sent a messenger to Elijah, saying, "So let the gods do to me and more also, if I do not make your life as the life of one of them by tomorrow about this time." So, of course, she's referring to all those prophets that she had put away. And verse 3, "And when he saw that, he arose and ran for his life and went to Beersheba, which belongs to Judah, and left his servant there. But he himself went a day's journey into the wilderness, and came and sat down under a broom tree. And he prayed that he might die. And he said, 'It is enough. Now, Lord, take my life, for I am no better than my father's.'" And chapter 5 to 7, "Then as he lay and slept under a broom tree, suddenly an angel touched him and said to him, 'Arise and eat.' Then he looked, and there by his head was a cake baked on coals and a jar of water. So he ate and drank and lay down again. And the angel of the Lord came back the second time and touched him and said, 'Arise and eat, because the journey is too great for you.'" Then Elijah continues on to Horeb, to a place called Horeb, verses 8 to 10. "So he arose and ate and drank, and he went in the strength of that food 40 days and 40 nights, as far as Horeb, the mountain of God. And there he went into a cave and spent the night in that place. And behold, the word of the Lord came to him, and he said to him, 'What are you doing here, Elijah?' So he said, 'I have been very zealous for the Lord God of hosts, for the children of Israel have forsaken your covenant, torn down your altars, and killed your prophets with the sword. I alone am left, and they seek to take my life.'" And then God's revelation to Elijah, verses 11 to 15. "Then he said, 'Go out and stand on the mount, on the mountain before the Lord. And behold, the Lord passed by, and a great and strong wind tore into the mountains and broke the rocks in pieces before the Lord. But the Lord was not in the wind. And after the wind, an earthquake. But the Lord was not in the earthquake. And after the earthquake, a fire. But the Lord was not in the fire. And after the fire, a still, small voice. So it was when Elijah heard it that he wrapped his face in his mantle and went out and stood in the entrance of the cave. Suddenly, a voice came to him and said, 'What are you doing here, Elijah?' And he said, 'I have been very zealous for the Lord God of hosts, because the children of Israel have forsaken your covenant, torn down your altars, and killed your prophets with the sword. I alone am left, and they seek to take my life. And verse 15 to 18, then the Lord said to him, go, return on your way to the wilderness of Damascus, and when you arrive, anoint Hazael, king of Syria. Also you shall anoint Jehu, the son of Nimshi, as king over Israel, and Elisha, the son of Shaphat, of Abel-Meholah, you shall anoint as prophet in your place. It shall be that whoever escapes the sword of Hazael, Jehu will kill, and whoever escapes the sword of Jehu, Elisha will kill. Yet I have reserved 7,000 in Israel, all whose knees have not bowed to Baal, and every mouth that has not kissed him. Then we read about the call of Elisha, verses 19 to 21. So he departed from there and found Elisha, the son of Shaphat, who was plowing with 12 yoke of oxen before him, and he was with the 12. Then Elisha passed by him and threw his mantle on him. And he left the oxen and ran after Elisha and said, please let me kiss my father and my mother, and then I will follow you. And he said to him, go back again, for what have I done to you? So Elisha turned back.

you just joined us, this is the Virtual Church for the Spiritual Unchurched, broadcasting out of Spirit FM 88.7 Christian Radio, every Sunday, 7 a.m. and 7 p.m. Pacific Time. And I am your host, Pastor Diane Hoffman. So now, before we move on into the last two chapters of this study today, I want to expound on a lot of what we just read in the last chapter, which is very informational. And I'm taking that information from comments in my Liberty Commentary Bible. It helps to understand a lot of the details behind what we read from the Word of God. So let's talk about what we read of Elijah's, that sounds like failure and then renewal. And here's what it says. Any hopes for a change in Jezebel's attitude and nature were quickly shattered. Jezebel promptly responded with her intent to kill the prophet. And when he saw, then he fled to Beersheba,

the southernmost city of Judah, out of the range of Jezebel's vindictive pursuit. At a time when prospects for a nationwide spiritual revival were the greatest, the prophet himself spoiled them by fleeing in discouragement and abandoning the nation without spiritual leadership. Instead, he sought only to protect himself. Now, another day's journey may have taken him as far as the wilderness of Paran, under a juniper tree. Here, from the New King James, it was called a broom tree. It's a desert shrub that may reach a height of 12 feet. And in deep depression, he requested that he might die. But instead, he was strengthened by sleep and food prepared by a heavenly messenger. That the journey is too great is indicative that Elijah's intention was to press on further south. Now, Horeb is Mount Sinai. It was the mountain where God first appeared to Moses and later gave the Ten Commandments. The distance from Beersheba to Horeb is about 200 miles. For Elijah to spend 40 days and 40 nights going there, he must have been in utter despair. Now, tradition says that the cave where Elijah lodged was none other than the cleft of the rock where God sent Moses when his glory passed by. "What do you do here, Elijah?" God asked. This is a leading question asked both to allow Elijah to state his case and for God to rebuke him gently. "I only am left," was Elijah's response. Elijah had quickly forgotten that many had declared the Lord, He is God, and had aided in the slaying of Baal's prophets. Elijah was totally committed to the holiness of God. He desired that God should exercise his vengeance on all idolaters, as he had done to Baal's prophets at Mount Carmel. Therefore, he pleaded against Israel. And a series of phenomenal acts of nature were significant. God will indeed display his punishing, destroying might to his despisers and enemies. But his own true and innermost essence is grace, rescuing, preserving, and quickening love. And though the people have broken the covenant of grace, yet he maintains his covenant and remains faithful and gracious as he promised. In the midst of the demonstration, Elijah wrapped his face in his mantle. Compare the action of Moses in the presence of Jehovah back in Exodus 3 and 6. Now, judgment upon Israel would be by the hand of three men. First, Elijah was told to anoint Hazael, king over Syria, Israel's enemy on her northern border. Second, he was to anoint Jehu, a captain in Ahab's army, as king over Israel. And third, he was to anoint Elisha as his prophetic successor. And for encouragement, Elijah was reminded that the spiritual situation in Israel was 7,000 times better than what he had thought. Elijah was renewed, and he obeyed immediately. Scripture omits recording an account of the anointing of Hazael and Jehu. Elijah was apparently from a wealthy family. 12 yoke of oxen shows wealth. But when Elisha threw the mantle upon him, he understood the symbolic action, recognized his call, Elisha that is, and asked permission to make that call known to his family and friends by a farewell feast, whereupon he assumed

assumed his new role as a prophet in training. So all these extra details are given to us in the Liberty Commentary Bible. Wow, what a story. The details and emotions behind the content. And you know, I can understand what Elijah felt. I often feel that way. When we see what is happening around the world, how the people are turning away from God more and more, how our protectors for safety can hardly keep up with the violence going on in many places, the deterioration of our world as we knew it just a generation ago. But God is good to have told us everything that we need to know through the books of the prophets and Revelation about where it's all going. Yes, to a glorious future with Him.

All right, and this was When the Saints Go Marching In by Jake Hess and Terry Blackwood and the Gaither Singers and Band from a CD New Orleans Homecoming. All right, now we get into the last three chapters of the book of 1 Kings, chapters 20, 21, and 22. And I will summarize what is taking place because, again, it is a lot of warring and defeat and uprising, as we have seen earlier. But I encourage all of us to read it in the stories as given in our Bibles, the Word of God. So, chapter 20, verses 1 to 12, covers Ben-Hadad, the king of Syria, besieging Samaria. Then Ahab, the king of Israel, defeating the Syrians. Then verses 23 to 30, the Syrians again are defeated. Verses 31 to 34, Ahab spares the life of Ben-Hadad. Ahab's treaty with Ben-Hadad. Then we read Ahab is condemned. The prophet reproves Ahab. Then in chapter 21, verses 1 to 16, Ahab is denied the vineyard of Naboth, the Jezreelite. Naboth is murdered for his vineyard. Verses 17 to 26, the Lord condemns Ahab, the king of Israel. Elijah pronounces Ahab's doom. Verses 27 to 29, Ahab's repentance. And the final chapter, chapter 22, verses 1 to 12, Ahab is seduced by false prophets. Verses 13 to 28, Micaiah warns Ahab. Verses 29 to 40, Ahab dies in battle. Verses 41 to 50, Jehoshaphat reigns in Judah. Verses 51 to 53, Ahaziah reigns in Israel. So, as we can see, there are further battles, conflicts, intrigues, overtaking of powers, etc., between North and South Israel, God's land. All of it taking us right now, today, to the end of 1 Kings and into the further stories of the victories and falls of the changing kings of Israel and Judah, that we will continue to examine in upcoming programs. The history of God's land is truly amazing, and as I've said at the beginning of this segment of the Bible study or reading in the Old Testament, we really get an appreciation of what God has done in stepping into the time of what became known as the New Testament to give his life for his people. You and me, both Israel and the Gentile nations. And of course, we see that clearly by studying slash reading God's history, his story, from the book of Genesis right through to the book of Joshua. And then from there to where we are now, there is so much to God's history and background that a lifetime is not enough to get it all down. But it really tells us what this life, our life now, is all about. We're just pilgrims passing through, fulfilling all of what God is doing and has planned for all of us, which is, by the way, totally glorious, and which is also what we are working our way towards. As we move through the pages of God's book into the next segments of this glorious Bible, we are working our way from the historical to the revelation of things yet to come. And we run out of time, so we will pick up next week.

Yes, what a beautiful song. If we never meet again with the group Redeemed Quartet. Yes, the Christian has a wonderful future ahead where we will never grow old. All the troubles of this life will be no more. Obeying God in this life is all worth it. There is an eternity ahead where there will be no more pain, no more tears. And that is all because Jesus Christ, our Redeemer, gave his life for us.

0: Yes, and this was Guide Me, O My Great Redeemer by the Sovereign Grace Music. Doing God's will today is what it's all about. And we do that by following the Word of God that He has provided for us. Everything that we need for living a good life is in there. Instruction, exhortation, encouragement. The Word of God says, all scripture is God-breathed and is useful for teaching, rebuking, correcting, and training in righteousness, so that the servant of God may be thoroughly equipped for every good work, rightly dividing the word of truth. But we need to read it, we need to understand it, and we need to have preachers and teachers and evangelists who will interpret the Word of God correctly. The Bible says that faith comes by hearing, and hearing by the Word of God, Romans 10 and 17. Romans 10 and 14 says, how then shall they call on Him in whom they have not believed? And how shall they believe in Him of whom they have not heard? And how shall they hear without a preacher? God understands, He forgives. God is there to make things right, you know. Just give yourself to Him. Turn your life around. Ask Him to help you. He is our help in times of trouble. He's our help even when we're not in trouble. We don't come to Him only when we're in trouble. But especially when we are in trouble, then we have someone who cares about every detail of our lives. If you want to turn your life over to Him right now, just come to Him. Just say, Lord, I come to You right now, and I ask that You would come into my heart and take over my life. I'm tired of trying on my own. I want to do it Your way. Thank You for Your Word. Thank You for the message of the Gospel. I repent of my sins and ask that You wash me and make me a brand new child of God from this day on. If you said that prayer and meant it in your heart sincerely, He is faithful to do what He promised, and that is to come into your heart and make you a child of God today. It is important that you confess your new faith or renewed faith and join a Bible-believing church in your community, where you can fellowship with other Christians and worship God together, learn the Word of God, and grow in your new faith.
1: 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Boy, what a line this. I'm free from the guilt of my past.

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1: And this was an excerpt from Free at Last with the Gaither Singers and Band. 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The Lord bless thee and keep thee. The Lord make his face shine upon thee and be gracious unto thee. The Lord lift up his countenance upon thee and give thee peace. 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Until next week, Maranatha, the Lord is coming very soon. Goodbye and blessing.
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2: All of us, at some point, if we're honest, have questioned our faith in some way. From age-old questions like, if God is a loving God, why do bad things happen to good people? To more personal questions about unanswered prayers. It should comfort you to know that even in the Bible, we see people struggling with the same doubts. The Old Testament prophet Habakkuk was questioning God when he was witnessing sin and devastation all around him, but he brought his questions to God. If you're struggling with your faith, know that nothing is off limits when talking to your Heavenly Father. Bringing your questions to God will allow Him the opportunity to help you work through them. Our faith is a relationship. And how can we have a relationship without conversation?
1: Heartbeat is brought to you by the Salvation Army.

0: Well, here's a quickie coming up Monday night, the 24th at 6 p.m. right here at Spirit FM. I've got my friend, evangelist Len Lindstrom, coming by the studio on his way down island from Port Hardy, and a great set of meetings he just had there with amazing healings. Yep, he's going to stop by the studio. We can only hold like 20 people here or something, but that doesn't matter. We're going to have a time with him, and boy, I tell you, when he lays hands on the sick, so many people are healed. And if you need Christ, you can receive him as well. We're going to have a bit of music from Lena Kelly as we praise the Lord and expect wonderful things. So I know it's a short notice. Just set it right there at the top of your calendar for Monday night, 6 p.m. here at Spirit FM. We're in Campbellton at the corner of Peterson and the highway. And you'll be blessed. Yep, once again, evangelist Len Lindstrom. God is with him to save souls and heal sick bodies. It's wonderful.
1: Up next on today's Creation Moments Minute, see how those pesky Neanderthals keep evolving. On today's Creation Moments Minute, see how those pesky Neanderthals keep evolving. The first Neanderthal was discovered in 1856. Evolutionists quickly embraced it as evidence of human evolution. To promote Neanderthal as proof of human evolution, they reconstructed him to look like a human ape cross. As more evidence accumulated over the years, Neanderthal began looking more human. His posture straightened, and his hair started disappearing. The look on his face even became more intelligent and aware. Today, there are several schools of thought about Neanderthal man. While some hate to lose what they consider to be evidence of human evolution, others are saying that new evidence is making Neanderthal more human than ever. Sure, Neanderthal lived in caves, but so have other humans. Researchers are concluding that Neanderthal was just as human as we are, just as we would expect from the biblical account of creation. For CreationMomentsMinute.com, I'm Darren Marlar.

0: 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Evidence proving God and the Bible. Exhibit 13A.
1: One of the best evidences of the validity of the Bible surrounds the nation of Israel. Ezekiel 37 in the Bible describes a valley of dry bones representing Israel. That chapter indicates that in the last days, Israel will once again come back to life and be phenomenally prosperous. Before 1948, Israel as a country didn't even exist. Since then, Israel has become an unprecedented economic miracle. Their gross domestic product is bigger than Egypt, Syria, Lebanon, and Jordan combined. Israeli-based companies are many of the world's leaders on the NASDAQ. They're one of the world's largest exporters of polished diamonds. Israel is poised to be one of the 10 wealthiest nations in the world. The Bible predicted that in the last days, Israel would begin from nowhere and with God's blessing become the envy of the world. If you need to see to believe, look at Ezekiel 38. Then look at the astounding success of the nation of Israel.
0: One more reason to believe.
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2: In the distance, a multitude of people gathered into groups. One group is singing and dancing, while demon forces terrorize the people outside their circle. Another group is fighting among themselves, while demons watch and laugh. Groups throughout the throng engage in varying activities. Some are asleep, some are nursing wounds, and some are valiantly resisting forces of darkness as they forge ahead.

0: Welcome to Refuge Freedom Stories, brought to you by Refuge Ministries Canada. For the next half hour, your hearts will be filled with hope as you hear real-life stories of people who have been changed by the power of God. Enjoy the show.
1: Welcome to Refuge Freedom Stories. I'm your host, Johnny T., and today my guest is Susan Boswell. Susan's affectionately known as Gospel Granny. She's a passionate Christian speaker, a seasoned Bible teacher, and a respected biblical scholar. As a young mother, Susan experienced a profound encounter with Jesus after dying on the operating table during surgery. She was miraculously resuscitated and forever transformed by her afterlife experience. Her message is simple, but powerful. Jesus saves, Jesus heals, and Jesus transforms lives. Susan, welcome to the show.
2: Johnny, thank you for having me. It's a pleasure to be here.
1: Pleasure to have you here as well. So let's start with your experience with that surgery. I've read about it. I watched another interview.

0: interview that you talked about it before. And interestingly, you were the same age as Jesus when he started his ministry. So let's talk a little bit about that, because I know there was an aspect of your faith changed through that.
1: Well, I thought I was a Christian. I went to church faithfully because it was a good place to go. I even taught Vacation Bible School and Sunday School because I could read the book. And the books showed me what to do and how to pray and so forth. But the Lord brought me to, many people came and witnessed to me, and I pretty much dismissed them. I had my own religion. But facing this surgery, I'd never had to have surgery before, and the anesthesiologist tell us we could die under the anesthetic. So I faced my own mortality for the first time. And, you know, the witness of God is in your heart. And I was convicted of my sins, but I couldn't define it. And I wondered if I died, where I would go. Was God there? All these questions that you have. And before the surgery, I just didn't know what to do. I didn't want to die. I felt I should go to hell because, of course, my sins weren't forgiven. So I said a prayer that I didn't realize was a prayer and doesn't sound like most prayers, but I cried out to God and said, well, God, if you're there, I don't believe it. If Jesus is your son, I don't believe that. I just think he was a good person that walked the earth, etc., that many people say. And if there's such a place as heaven and hell, I don't believe that either. How would you send people to hell? That's not being very nice. And then I thought, well, God, I can't find you, so you'll have to find me. And actually, the Holy Spirit then gave me peace. I had no idea that many people's prayers would be answered. So during the surgery, they give you anesthetic based on your weight and height. And even at my age, I have a rapid metabolism. So I worked through the surgery very quickly. And when the surgeon put the scalpel on me, I felt the pain and I woke up and looked right in his eyes, and he was shocked. And they, at that time in 1974, they gave ether, and I didn't realize I had allergies. So they put the ether on my face, and I immediately had an allergic reaction and died on the operating table. So anyway, the whole experience, which I can detail for you here, it changed my life. I was going to the other side. I went through a dark tunnel. I thought at first it was the valley of the shadow of death, but I'm not sure. It says, for thou art with me, I will fear no evil, for thou art with me. Well, I think Jesus was there. It was the valley of the shadow of death, but I didn't know he was there because I hadn't accepted him. And so my life was being judged. I died. And I went through this long tunnel at a very high rate of speed. And then I came to an end where there was a place where it was kind of light, and I was kind of dropped down in it. It was like a close place, and it was beige, and there was nothing there. And then I looked off to my left, and I was not going to heaven. I was going to a place. I saw a white place. Some people say, go to the light. Well, you better make sure that's the light of Jesus Christ, because the light I saw, I wondered at first, what is that light? And all of a sudden, I was being lifted up and cast into that light. And suddenly, I didn't like the light. I didn't want to go in it. And I was screaming and trying to stop myself, and I had no power, none. That was it. That was my life. And it was a white place. I can describe it. It was like cylinders, lots of cylinders. I've read a testimony since that time of a man who went in there, and he actually went in. I came up to the edge, and I didn't go in. And it was like white strands of light. And when he went into it, he was just hanging there, and he was waiting for something, but he was isolated and separated from God. And that's where I was going, because I was not a believer in Jesus. But just as I came up to the edge, I heard a voice behind me. And the second I heard the voice, the instant, I was quickly brought back, and I stood before this man. I know it's Jesus because of what happened. But I wasn't saved at the time. And I kind of came through a kind of a, I don't know, I wasn't inside. He was behind a veil. The Bible says the veil has to be lifted for you to believe in Jesus. And so this man, this just happened all in an instant. I can't even, there's no human way to describe the time and the power of what happened. But anyway, he started speaking, and I came back. I stood in front of him. I was astounded. And this Jesus, it was Jesus, said, I choose some of you as messengers, and you'll know if you awaken and find you are

0: are on earth. Otherwise, you'll know. And then he said some words, something is God. And the fun thing about communication over there is I am an extrovert, so I have to pray not to talk so much. And I was hollering at him. I felt the authority. His voice went through every fiber of my being because he's the word of God. And I knew he was choosing some. And I was yelling, oh, choose me, I'm not ready. Oh, choose me, I'm not ready. And there were other people there who were dying, but I didn't interrupt them. You don't interrupt them. Here we have to wait and not interrupt. And it's good because we say so much that's corrupt. It's from our flesh. There was no flesh over there, none. And so he was talking and he has preeminence, you know. Everybody listens, and I didn't interrupt him, but he still heard me. So he just made this blanket statement, and I started coming back. So let me go over the message again. He said, I choose some of you as messengers, and you'll know if you awaken and find you are on earth. Otherwise, you'll know that something is God, and I'm fading back, and I've been chosen, but I can't hear what he's saying. So I holler again, wait. I want to know who God is, because he was telling some of these people about who God is. And for 1 second, Jesus let me see afar off the entrance to heaven and just the glory of God emanating from it. The second I saw, I didn't want to come back. I wasn't afraid. But of course, God's plan was that I could come back and thank God be saved. So it's kind of long. There's more details to what happened, but I came back in the 70s. They said you were a Jesus freak. I was afraid to talk about it. My husband was in the military. It took a long time. And the message basically that he gave me is something that's in the Bible that Jesus has told us all these years, and we don't teach it right. And I just happened to find it because the Lord showed me. And so I said, well, what do I tell people, Lord? And he said, tell people it's not just heaven and hell in this dispensation that you can go to. Because I was going into a place called the sea. And it is in Revelation 20, verses 11 through 15. And this is the great white throne judgment and the second death. And people who have not accepted Christ come out of the places they are in and they're judged. This is after the 1,000-year reign. If you read the whole chapter 20, you'll see Satan is bound and there's a 1,000-year reign and the believers are ruling and reigning. And then, let's see, the Antichrist and the false prophet are thrown into the lake of fire before that happens. Anyway, Satan comes out at the end of the 1,000 years, then there's a Star Wars and everyone is destroyed. And then the great white throne judgment happens. And let me read it to you. Is that all right, or did you have any questions?
1: No, go ahead.
0: Revelation 12, 11 through 15. And I had asked God, what was that place? It wasn't heaven. It wasn't hell. What is that place, Lord? And he just showed me when I was reading it. I didn't even write it down. I was like, hey, that's where I was going. Revelation 20, verses 11 through 15 says, and I saw a great white throne, and him that sat on it, from whose face the earth and the heaven fled away, and there was found no place for them. And 12 says, and I saw the dead, small and great. This is where every knee will bow and every tongue will confess that Jesus Christ is Lord. And I saw the dead, small and great, standing before God, and books were opened. And another book was opened, which is the book of life, and the dead were judged by the things which were written in the books, according to their works. Now, you and I as believer don't get into heaven by works. It's a free gift. These are people that obviously didn't believe. Verse 13 says, this is where I was going. The sea gave up the dead who were in it, and death and hell delivered up the dead who were in them. That is very specific. I know because I've experienced it, that I was in the sea. Death is outer darkness. It's talked about in Matthew in several places, and there's weeping and gnashing of teeth, and hell has been described by many people as very much torment. So Satan can torment in death and hell. Now, these people that come out of the sea, death and hell, are judged each one according to his works. Then it says, 14, this is interesting. Then death and hell, separate places, were cast into the lake of fire.

0: is the second death. And verse 15 says, and anyone not found written in the book of life was cast into the lake of fire. So these people are judged. I mean, I pray for people that are in that because I could still be in the sea. And then the important thing about the sea, because when I first read it, it just seemed like an ocean. Those are people that died and went into the ocean, but it's not. That is not what it is. It's a place, separate place, like death and hell. It's the sea. Revelation 21:1 explains about the sea. Now I saw a new heaven and a new earth, for the first heaven and the first earth had passed away, and listen closely, and there was no more sea. So the sea does not have demons in it to torment it. And I guess it came about after Jesus was resurrected. Let me read a few more verses, because the entirety of Revelation is, of course, given to John by Jesus himself. And Revelation 1:18 says, this is Jesus saying, I am he who lives and was dead, and behold, I am alive forevermore, and listen closely, I have the keys of death and hell. So these are the scriptures that aren't being taught. And I said, well, what do I tell people? And he said, well, tell them there's not just heaven and hell. There is heaven, hell, death, and the sea. And it is not purgatory. I have done much research. Ever since I died, I have gone looking, read testimonies. And I asked the Lord, I would tell it occasionally when I was speaking, and I would tell the testimony, but I don't know. Right now, we live in a day and age where Jesus is demonstrating his power powerfully with miracles. He created the digital age to glorify himself, but Satan is using it. And so Jesus is showing things. Now, when I turned 80, I said to the Lord, I just knew I was supposed to tell this story because people don't know there's death and hell. But God, who am I? Well, he delights in that. He can preach through donkeys, so he can use this old woman. And I said, Lord, am I going to be like Moses? You calling me to do something at 80? Well, I had a friend who happened to be watching a YouTube channel about a man who died. His name is Randy K. He has a YouTube channel, Randy K Ministries, and he died. He died for 30 minutes. And I guess the staff had walked out of the room, and simultaneously, a Christian couple walked by his room, heard that he flatlined, walked in and laid hands on him and prayed for him. He was dead for 30 minutes and he lived. And Jesus has called him into a ministry, interviews people like you do. And my friend had heard about him and she knew what happened to me. And she said, you have to call Randy K. And I just really had doubt and unbelief at that point, being 80. And I said, you do it. And she called and they interviewed me. If you want to go and hear that testimony, you go to Randy K Ministries YouTube, click his profile, click videos, then click popular. And I recommend you watch the first, second, and third interviews because there's a man who was an atheist who went to hell and he tormented Christians and Jesus had mercy on him. And so anyway, when I was standing in front of Jesus, he's the Word of God and I belong to him. That's why we have to be saved. We were created by him. Satan stole us away, and we have to come back to him.
1: It's interesting how you experienced that. And as you were describing that, Jesus said to the group, there are some that are messengers. And I think a lot about calling on people's lives, my own included, people that I interview and things like that, people I talk to. I'm a firm believer. The Bible says the gifts and calling of God are without repentance. And so I think, like, the Bible says we're going to get a new name in heaven, right? And I don't know if we'll ever know that name here while we're living on this earth. But I wonder if that new name incorporates some of that calling and purpose. So, for example, he said there are some here that are messengers. So do you think that their new name would be messenger?
0: Well, the word messenger, biblically, Bible says he's given us everything that pertains to this life and godliness. Messenger means a lot of things. So I looked that up too, every word that happened to me, and we're all messengers and based on our gifts and callings. But it can be anything from a messenger is an angel. And it's an apology.

0: So, I mean, I'm not an apostle, but he gave me a profound message and wants it to be given by this older woman. I said, Lord, why did you wait 50 years? And the answer I got in my spirit, he speaks in your spirit through your mind, because your mind, it says, be renewed in the spirit of your mind. So the part of your mind that you hear God from is your spirit. Anyway, he said, I just wanted people to know in this day and age that I was doing this 50 years ago. So you're still on earth, and it isn't just a new phenomenon. I've read testimonies ever since the 70s of people who have died. And just at the moment I thought I was going to doubt, here came another testimony and kept me going and believing that this happened to me, because I thought I was hallucinating, all kinds of things, you know, when the devil tries to talk you out of your miracles. But the other thing about Jesus that you can pray about, and I do, is here he is. I mean, I can go on a long time about text proofs and how Jesus knew the Bible was going to be written, but it's almost like, hey, I told John this, and you haven't talked about it for 2,000 years much. There are some denominations that have their own places you can go to, but I could not have worked my way out of the sea. Every testimony I have ever heard, and Randy Kane knows how to test the spirits, because there's false visions like this. And any spirit that does not agree with the word of God is from the devil. And currently, I know examples of visions that are popular, people are reading, that are from the devil. I just talked to a Christian woman and I saw she was reading this one book by a doctor. I said, that is not from the scriptures. That particular vision is not. And I had to learn that. I had great teachers, tested the spirits with me to show me that it was biblical, because it's such a big message. So all the people, others that have gone in the sea or death, I know when I read a testimony, I can tell if they've either gone to hell, death, or the sea. And always there's torment and death. There's extreme pain and torment in hell. And the sea is just separation from God. But the only time people have come out of these three places that I have heard a testimony is when Jesus, the name of Jesus, is called, and he has the key. It's Jesus. It wasn't me working my way through.
1: He is the key to death and hell, and then the key to life as well, as we know it, as him being the way, the truth, and the life. And I think it's so important, as you've said, we need to get into the Word of God daily. I don't want to use the term religiously, because that makes it sound like a works-based thing, but out of love for our Savior, because he's going to speak to us. I know myself and a lot of people struggle with hearing the voice of God at times. And the Lord's kind of been leading me back to his word to say, I am the word. So I truly believe that when I'm reading his word, he's speaking to me. And yes, it's begun to sort of open things up a little more. And sometimes we'll read something and we'll go, oh, I don't want to do that. Or, no, are you sure you're talking to the right person here? And all that kind of stuff. But God has a way of reinforcing the direction. For example, the same verse repeated over and over again in different chapters and different books. And you're looking at it and you're going, wow, like, okay, I think I better start listening here. I think I better start paying attention to what he's trying to say. And we may not understand how it's ever going to happen or how it's ever going to come to fruition. But if God is showing us something, as we talked about before the interview about obedience, we really need to lay it before him and say, okay, Lord, if this is what you're trying to tell me, show me how I can be obedient to that, because our own flesh gets in the way of obedience a whole lot. So yeah, I 100% agree with you that we need to get into the word. So let me ask you this. You talked about your interview on Randy Kay. So we've got that information, but if they want to find out more about you and what you can help them with, where would they go?
0: Well, I have a website, but I'm a novice at it, but there is a link, gospelgranny.com. And also, Randy has just come out with a book with 140 of those 1,000 interviews. And I do have a segment in that. I'm willing to help anybody. Mostly my ministry has been in the highways and byways, because I'm not a professional preacher. Jesus just showed me, go be people's friends. Learn how to love yourself and love them. And let me love you so you can do that. So pray. Jesus will connect you. I'm supposed to say something to you.

0: Right?
1: Absolutely. And even the disciples, it was noted that they were unlearned men. So God can use anybody for anything. Right. So he can use us if we just yield to him with a willing and open heart. So let me ask you one final question. What's the one thing you would tell people about God?
0: Talk to him. He loves you. He wants to talk to you. And in order to connect with God, you have to connect in your spirit. You are a spirit being. You have a soul, which is your mind, your will, and your emotions, and you live in the body. So when you accept Jesus as your Savior and do it today, you do not want to go to the sea, death, or hell. You do not. He doesn't want you to. All you have to do is invite Jesus into your life. Say, Jesus, if you're there like I did, please come into my life. I want to go to heaven. I was created to go to heaven. This woman says, you love me. Help me find you. This is what we need because we are in darkness until we do that. So I pray that every person that's listening, I thank you for your ministry, that they will come to know you. Don't listen to that other thought because it is Satan and the dark side telling you not to come home to heaven. You were created by God and he loves you. That's what I would tell them. Come home.
1: Amen. Wise words indeed. And born out of a personal experience with Christ. So yeah, they carry a lot of weight for sure. Well, thank you so much for being on the podcast today. It's been a real blessing talking to you. And God bless you and all you do for him.
0: Thank you. I'm honored.

0: hosting the show. So until next time, may God richly bless you with peace, love, and happiness.
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3: In 1980, Texaco began drilling for oil in a lake in Louisiana. After a few hours, they noticed a whirlpool forming in the water, and the entire 1,300-acre lake began to disappear. Then the ground around began caving in, forming a massive sinkhole that destroyed 5 houses, 9 barges, 8 tugboats, 2 oil rigs, and everything else within a half mile. Nobody told them that there was a large abandoned salt mine nearby. Another example of
1: a little mistake
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4: Okay, so sometimes you are going to blunder. 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The Bible talks a lot about getting a fresh start. It's there for you when you make
1: little mistakes
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Coming to you from our studios in Calgary, Alberta, Canada, I'm your host, Ray Sargent, and welcome to Sunday Side Up, presenting your flavor of gospel music served Sunday Side Up. The Chris family opened the show, letting us know that they are along for the ride. More riding in this next package, starting with the Cockman family. I will ride this road. The Cockman family served up next on this edition of Sunday Side Up.

In that riding three-pack, we heard from the Ball Brothers. Ride that glory train. Marvin Morrow declared, what a ride. And the package began with the Cockman family. I will ride this road. The ride continues. This is the old-time preacher's quartet. I'll ride this ship to the shore. The old-time preacher's quartet served up next on this edition of Sunday Side Up.

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Then I came to a swollen stream and I didn't know what to do. Satan was there tempting me and I gave in to sin. But I could hear him laughing as he said, jump on in. Oh, the trail that you are riding on might seem mighty wide, but it ain't going nowhere, friend, if he ain't on your side. Don't give the reins to Satan, he will lead you down. 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The world was telling me it's okay, you don't need to trust him. 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

ground. 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

That was New Journey, Let My Words Speak of You. I'm your host, Ray Sargent, inviting you to come on over for a visit to my website. 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This is the late Joey Feek. Speak Love, Joey Feek, served up next on this edition of Sunday Side Up.

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1: It's easier to stay silent when our opinion is unpopular. Years ago, while working as a paramedic, my dad was sitting in the hospital cafeteria with several other emergency personnel and hospital staff. They had just dealt with three recent suicides, and the conversation began to turn on how taking your own life took courage and required great strength. Dad sat there and listened for a while, but he finally couldn't remain silent. Dad said, "I see where you guys are coming from, but I respectfully disagree. I understand that someone who is considering taking their own life is facing incredible pain, but I see better options." Not everyone agreed with Dad's stance, but he refused to glorify suicide. Dad saw better alternatives for his friends going through a devastating situation or heartbreaking mental health issue. We need to celebrate refusing to give up and choosing to get through dark days by receiving help. Offense, fear, and embarrassment are not reason enough to stay silent. Sometimes there is more on the line than you know. Let's find ways to respectfully speak up without compromise and share the truth in love.

Donna Ulysse, I'm Not Afraid. Before her, we heard from Leon Fontaine in his devotional called Spirit Contemporary. This week, his daughter was presenting his column. He shared, find ways

to respectfully speak up without compromise and share the truth in love. Leon Fontaine is the lead pastor at Springs Church in Winnipeg, Manitoba, and a number of satellite locations as well. You can find a link to Pastor Leon's site on the links page of my website.

Galatians 5:1. Stand fast, therefore, in the liberty wherewith Christ hath made us free, and be not entangled again with the yoke of bondage. Carolina boys called us to take a stand. Well, let's sing along with some old standing hymns, beginning with the Torchmen. Standing on the Promises. The Torchmen, as this edition of Sunday Side Up continues.

I hope you got to sing along with those great old hymns. That was Statement, Stand Up for Jesus. Ahead of them, the Kramers, I Stand Amazed in the Presence. And the package began with the Torchmen, Standing on the Promises. I'm your host, Ray Sargent, and I hope you're enjoying this week's edition. Concluding this first hour, here is Rachel Gill and Redeemed, Standing on the Rock. Rachel Gill and Redeemed, as this edition of Sunday Side Up continues.

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1: 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I will give thanks to the Lord because of his righteousness and will sing praise to the name of the Lord Most High. 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

Welcome back for the second hour of this edition of Sunday Side Up. I am your host, Ray Sargent. We began the hour with a new release from Les Butler. I like Southern gospel style the best. In light of that, let's enjoy some Southern sounds, beginning with Signature Sound. Wedding music, Signature Sound, as this edition of Sunday Side Up continues.

In that Southern style package, we heard from Gold City requesting Somebody Sing Me a Gospel Song. Before them, the Dub Brothers were looking for a good old gospel song. Signature Sound opened the package, hearing some Wedding Bells. More timely Southern style from the Kingsmen. These Are the Days. The Kingsmen served up next on this edition of Sunday Side Up.

Mike Vaughn brought that proclamation, a great big God. Would you please come by my website? When you do, you'll see a list of the artists and the titles of the songs I played on this edition. 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Bobby Grove brings us that treasured hymn, How Great Thou Art. Bobby Grove served up next on this edition of Sunday Side Up.

0: This is Lighten Up, brought to you by Compassion International. Lighten Up is meant to encourage your walk with Jesus. I'm Dr. Wes Stafford, asking you to keep an open mind as author, comedian, and motivational speaker Ken Davis shares the wonders of the great outdoors.
1: Isn't it interesting? You ever watch people in hurricanes or something like that? People who never believe

0: outdoors.
1: Isn't it interesting? You ever watch people in hurricanes or something like that? People who never believed in God suddenly go, maybe. This is a big God. It's hard to go into the mountains and go, God, you're nothing. Those things are big.
2: In a few days, I'll be in the mountains with a bow and arrow chasing elk around. Elk that meet in groups at night and laugh until they're sick about my efforts.
3: Did you see the little fat guy with a pointed stick?
0: Seriously, who can stand in the presence of the beauty all around us and say, there is no God? Who can watch lightning streak from the sky and laugh at God? There are times in the mountains when I just sit and weep. Not because I'm a wimp, but because the awesome God who made everything around me chose to love this wimp. We think we are so much in control until a natural disaster or disease or the beauty of a rainbow reminds us. We are all wimps loved by God. I'm reminded of a song I used to sing as a boy. How big is God? How big and wide His vast domain? To try and tell, these lips can only start. He's big enough to rule His mighty universe, yet small enough to live within my heart. Lighten up and live.
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The package opened with Bobby Grove, How Great Thou Art. New to our show is Rick Allen King, a respected singer, writer, musician, and comedian from Goodlettsville, Tennessee. He brings this statement, "There's nothing God can't do." Rick Allen King, served up next on this edition of Sunday Side Up.

Jean MacDonald was exploring the question, how big is God? Before him, we heard from Ken Davis with Lighten Up. He reminded us how big

Scott Wesley Brown describing the Lord? Wonderful. Along that same theme, here are the Williamses. Jesus, what a wonderful name. The Williamsons served up now on this edition of Sunday Side Up.

In that wonderful package, we heard from Selah, Wonderful, Merciful Savior. Before them, Jimmy Swaggart, His Name is Wonderful. The Williamsons opened that wonderful package, Jesus, What a Wonderful Name. Our time is over. Thank you for being with me for this edition of Sunday Side Up. I hope you'll connect with this station this week and thank them for airing the show, and perhaps put us on your social media page. We'll conclude our time together with the Collingsworth family. My wonderful Lord, I'm your host, Ray Sargent, thanking you for listening to Sunday Side Up. Whoa.

0: Hello and welcome to Travel Trails. Have you ever heard someone say, "Don't be so judgmental," or "Who are you to judge me?" Judging is viewed mostly in a negative way. Perhaps one reason for this is that we don't think people have the right to be judging each other. We think that authority is only for judges in courtrooms and not for us. Is that accurate? Is that what the Bible teaches? In today's program, Bill Jackson is going to show us two Bible passages about judging others. On the surface, they may appear to contradict each other, but Bill will explain how to reconcile them. I think you're going to find this teaching on judging very informative and helpful. Let's join Bill.
1: Today, I want to talk to you about a misunderstood passage or a misunderstood, one of the misunderstood teachings in the Word of God is found in Matthew 7 and 1 Corinthians 6. Those two. Now, if you have a Bible, you can turn to Matthew 7 first, and you can turn to Corinthians if you want to, but it's chapter 6 we'll be turning to. But here is a teaching that's a bit of a puzzle for me, bit of a question. And I see from Matthew 7, chapter 7, verse 1, where a statement is made by the Lord Jesus in this way: "Judge not that you be not judged." And up to this day, there are people who say, you see that verse, what it says? You don't judge. I'm going to differ with those people today, and I'm going to have the Word of God to back me up. But first, in reading this statement here, "Judge not that you be not judged," what is it? What is it telling us? Maybe I should compare it with the other verse, and then we'll understand. You'll understand what I'm saying, what I'm talking about. Okay, "Judge not that you be not judged." In other words, don't judge. And I've heard that so often. We're not supposed to judge. Who am I to judge? And so on. Okay, I'll tell you who you are to judge. In 1 Corinthians 6, and in case you are like some other people, they only know this verse in Matthew 7. But the different ones that I have talked to who are maybe in counseling, who didn't seem to know anything about this verse for the Christians in 1 Corinthians 6. They only know this because so simple to understand. Verse 1, "Judge not that you be not judged," period. And then over in 1 Corinthians, Apostle Paul says, "For what have I to do to judge them also that are without?" In other words, am I going to be judging the unsaved? He's saying, "Do not you judge them that are within." Oh, just a minute now. Is this right? To judge them that are within, those that are inside in my understanding, that's inside, that is saved, the Christian community. "But them that are without, God judges. Therefore, put away from you among yourselves that wicked person." He's talking about before here, somebody who was caught up in fornication, adultery, and Paul was saying, "Hey, you can't have this thing going on in your assembly." And he went on to say, "Hey, I'm not judging the unsaved."

0: He went on to say, hey, I'm not judging the unsaved, but I have responsibility to judge them that are within. In other words, Christian. No. It says here, dare any of you having a matter against another, go to law before the unjust and not before the saints? In other words, Christians, he said, could settle their differences, not have to go to court over everything. And he said, you shouldn't do that. Don't do that. In other words, he says, it's not fitting that as Christians, children of God, to have our matters settled by unsaved people. Then this question in verse 2. Do you not know that the saints, that's the believers, the Christians, that's another word for born again people, saints, do you not know they shall judge the world? What? It says that. And if the world shall be judged by you, are you unworthy to judge the smallest matters? It says, don't judge. Judge not. Well, I'll try to explain that. Difficult for a person who doesn't want to understand it, but it's right for a person who says, yeah, I've read both and I didn't know what to do. Well, I think as we compare scripture with scripture, there's no problem. When it says judge not here, it has to do what he was talking about before and even after. He continues to talk about a person who jumps to conclusion on another Christian and reprimands or reproves him about something, when he himself, the scripture says, or how will you say to your brother, let me pull out the mote out of thy eye. Behold, a beam is in thine own eye. In other words, he says, you couldn't see straight when you have the same kind of sight as the other person. In this case, you see somebody, see somebody's faults, but you don't see your own, is what he's talking about. You got something big in your life that you're not taking care of, but you're looking at the other person that he should do different than what you think he's doing. I read a commentary on that that says it. We can judging people, their motives, you cannot know their motive. That is difficult to say to another person, you know, you shouldn't do this or shouldn't do that. You go ahead and reprove a person when you don't know for sure what it is, what it's about. And then when you're sure about things, well, there's really nothing, no reason to judge. Judge not also in other areas like riches and so on, as an illustration that that person is trying to be rich. He's trying to be rich. He's got two jobs. Well, just a minute. Are you sure he's trying to be rich? I know a person who had three jobs, but it was not all day job, as you couldn't get on that, but he had a job here and a short time for the others and three places he worked. But you know what? He was not trying to be rich at the time, but he was trying to catch up on his payments. There's a lot of difference, isn't there? Trying to be rich and catching up on your debts and your payments. Well, we could be wrong in what we think of another, in what we maybe reprimand another. It may not be the reason that you think that, of that person may be wrong in your assessment of things. Judge not, that you be not judged. It'll come right back to you. People say, yeah, You don't see this. Look at you. Well, I believe that the following verses in Corinthians do tell us. It spells it out a little better that Christians are supposed to be in a place of and position of knowing when a fellow Christian needs help or is in the wrong. And the Bible tells us, yeah, you judge those things. When it says smallest matters, they're small in comparison to other things. And when it compares us and compares the future when we're serving with Jesus Christ, when we're serving, let's say, in the kingdom or the beginning of the millennium, there's a judgment where we will be taken part.
1: All is still. Heaven is silent as the mighty judge ascends the throne.

0: The saints shall judge the world. Right there, chapter 6, verse 2. Yeah, I got plenty to do. Make sure we do it right. And here it says, because you're going to judge the world with reigning with Jesus Christ, it says, are you unworthy to judge the smallest matters? And that's right now. So, don't just read one part of the Bible. Don't just practice what seems to be right. Compare Scripture with Scripture. And in this case, the Bible is telling us, hey, you should know the Bible to be able to help others. It's not just judging, but you judge that a person is making wrong decision on something, you could be of help. Suggesting, not always telling people how to live and what to do. I believe that we help each other. And this came about other times in different places I've been to where we had to deal with issues like this. That, you know, this guy is with somebody's wife. And people call it, this is an affair. Well, give it a name, what kind of a name you want to give it. But the Bible says adultery, fornication. It spells it out like that. It says, not among Christians. Not to be among Christians. And so, there's times when we had to face issues. And the leadership come together and said, what shall we do? And we prayed about it and did what we believe we're supposed to do. Talk to people first. If they don't repent about issues such as what we're talking about here, adultery, etc., then they couldn't be in position of leadership or even in an assembly when they're not repentant of their sin. So, in this verse, in chapter 6, verse 1, 2, and 3, I think it's worthwhile for us to read that, study that, in light of the well-known verse in Matthew 7, where it says, judge not. I had to interrupt at one Bible camp meeting class I was in. A person was telling us that verse 7 was all he was going to teach. So I had to interrupt. I said, look, when there's a wrong committed, we as Christians are supposed to speak up against it. And I give an illustration here where we got into real problems like I was dealing with issues like that. I had an issue with another fellow that he was coming to speak in a certain community. And he wrote ahead to this young lady, was not suggesting, but making a plan with her to make reservations at a certain motel, hotel, before he got to where he was going, because he was coming up to visit that area. How did it come about? Well, letters sometime get out of hand. One's open, if you don't want anybody to read it, destroy it, because people pick up letters and read them. Anyway, it was found out, the evangelist coming to preach wanted to carry on with an affair with this young lady, and apparently had done this before. Now, If this guy was coming to my church, to our church, and we found out about this, we would cancel it. Because that's sinful. You're not going to have a sinful evangelist not repentant of his sin to preach to us or to those. We judge those things. Something that's very wrong and affects the church. It belittles sin. And this, in this case, by the way, I could tell you more. But such issues, they're not good to hear. They're not good in a report. But it happened, and I'm using it as an illustration to say, hey, if this thing happens to your community, to your church, say near your church, that's where you have the authority, the leaders do, to tend to issues. You can go by Matthew 7:1 to say, it says, judge not. There's issues, there's a place for that. But it says here that the Christians are to judge. Because, not only because of that, but they are also going to be in position of judgment to judge the world, angels, and in reigning with Christ. So there you are. There we are. I believe that there are some things in the Bible that are there that are maybe difficult to understand. But since there's an illustration here that Paul did it, the leaders of the church did it, and we need to do it too. The other part of this is that praying for one another. When we pray for one another, sometimes people come through with some things that have happened in their lives. Just recently, I had a guy phone me about the mess that he had been in, but now wants to get out of it. I never dreamed he would have done such thing, but he told me. And we counseled with him, and thank God that he's back living for the Lord. So there's forgiveness with the Lord. But it has to be confessed. It has to be repented of. It has to be worked through that we come to God and tell him our story, sad story, and tell him the truth. And God forgives. And I'm going to read a verse in Isaiah chapter 1 and verse 18. Come now and let us reason together, says the Lord. Though your sins be as scarlet, they shall be as white as snow. Though they be red like crimson, they shall be as wool. That's what God says. You know what he says there? Come now, let us reason together. God and you. You tell him your story. You tell him the mess that you've been in. Reason with him. He says, reason with me. And he says, look, I can forgive you no matter what your sin is like. But there must be repentance there. There must be a change of heart, change of mind about matters. Though your sins be as scarlet, they shall be as white as snow. Though they be red like crimson, they shall be as wool. God bless his word to you. Christian, if you're involved in anything that's not right before the Lord, big sin, small sin, any kind of sin, you need to repent. You need to come to God. Come to God in repentance. Reason. He says, reason with me. And he will forgive your sins. Talk to God about it. God bless you.
1: Thank you, Bill, for showing us that there is a role for judging in the Christian church. However, it must be done biblically and it must be done with love. If you would like advice on this or any spiritual issue, please contact us. We would be glad to talk with you. For Christians, one of the goals for judging fellow believers is to see sin forgiven and removed from our lives. If you are not yet a Christian, the first step is to confess your sins and accept Jesus Christ's gift of forgiveness. Wouldn't you please consider today? It would be indeed sweet forgiveness.

0: That when you fill your life with godly things, that the Holy Spirit inside you craves for it after a while.
1: Well, here's a quickie coming up Monday night, the 24th at 6 p.m. right here at Spirit FM. I've got my friend, Evangelist Len Lindstrom, coming by the studio on his way down island from Port Hardy, and a great set of meetings he just had there with amazing healings. Yep, he's going to stop by the studio. We can only hold like 20 people here or something, but that doesn't matter. We're going to have a time with him, and boy, I tell you, when he lays hands on the sick, so many people are healed. And if you need Christ, you can receive him as well. We're going to have a bit of music from Lena Kelly as we praise the Lord and expect wonderful things. So I know it's a short notice. Just set it right there at the top of your calendar for Monday night, 6 p.m., here at Spirit FM. We're in Campbellton at the corner of Peterson and the highway. And you'll be blessed. Yep, once again, Evangelist Len Lindstrom. God is with him to save souls and heal sick bodies. It's wonderful.
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0: If you have millions of dollars, you should be far happier than those who do not. That is what most people believe. But how does that concept stand up against real life? Listen to the words of some of the richest people in history. From John D. Rockefeller.
1: I have made millions, but they have brought me no happiness.
0: John Jacob Astor.
1: I am the most miserable man on earth.
0: W.H. Vanderbilt.
1: The care of $200 million is enough to kill anyone. There is no pleasure in it.
0: Andrew Carnegie.
1: Millions seldom smile.
0: And the richest man in the ancient world, King Solomon.
1: When I surveyed all that my hands have done, everything was meaningless, a chasing after the wind.
0: And here's a quote from a lottery winner.
1: The lottery has brought me misery. I am no happier now than when I didn't have two pennies to rub together.
0: According to a 1999 study by a leading magazine, 6 months after winning the lottery, the winners were no happier than a person who had been paralyzed in a car crash.
2: Read the Bible and find out what Jesus Christ taught about the real riches in life.

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Discovery Community Church is inviting you to be part of the solution. 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
1: Each week on Empower, we feature today's top praise songs and many of the most popular worship songs of all time. We'll also hear stories from people who have experienced the real power of God in their own lives. First up this week is a group that made a real impact on the music industry when years ago they began incorporating more modern praise songs into their concerts and their albums. Here is Third Day.

When Jesus walked the earth, he was an enigma. Most people, even those closest to him, didn't really know what to make of him. He was called a prophet and a teacher, and most were fine with that. But when he made claim to another title, it removed all doubt as to who he claimed to be. He said in John 8:58, "Before Abraham was, I am." Now, that term may not mean much to us, but to the Jewish people of that day, those words were earth-shattering. You see, "I am" is how God identified himself to Moses. So when you are approaching Jesus, you're not just approaching a loving, caring prophet or teacher. You are coming into the presence of the great I am. Here's Sharon and Paul Wilbur along with Danny Gokey.

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1: 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me, just loving me and comforting me through that rough time, because it's been really tough being without her, and just having her every day to talk to and to give a hug, and just knowing that I will see her again. I'm doing okay just by knowing that I have the Lord in my life and He's walking beside me. It's just great knowing that I have Him to wrap His arms around me and help me through each day without her.

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Now back to more music on Empower. A wise man once said, "I would not trade 1 minute of heaven for all the joys of the world, even if it lasted for thousands of years." And Psalm 83:10 echoes that thought. It says, "Better is one day in your courts than a thousand elsewhere. I would rather be a doorkeeper in the house of my God than to dwell in the tents of the wicked."

0: That is the Passion Worship Team featuring Charlie Hall, who is a songwriter and a pastor of worship arts at a fast-growing church in Oklahoma City. You are listening to Empower, the weekly modern praise and worship program. The New Testament talks about dying to ourselves, and if the thought sounds unappealing, that is probably the idea. We like to focus on the blessings from God, but sometimes like to brush past some of the tougher parts of the Bible. But the real blessing of finding our lives is found in the process of letting go instead of grasping and having our own way in our lives. That is part of dying to ourselves.
1: I've had a number of times in my life where I've really needed to go to the cross and recognize that I no longer live, and it's Christ who lives in me, and I'm a dead man. I'm a walking dead.

dead man. And I think of Galatians chapter 2, verse 20. You know, it's not I who live, but Christ who lives in me. And the life I now live, I live by the faith of the Son of God. It says that in the King James Bible, the faith of the Son of God. Other translations talk about in. I think those little words sometimes are really important. And I recognize when it's the faith of God, it's even his faith that he's given me. It's not even my own faith. And that really helps to remind me when I've gone through some really tough stuff in my life that I'm a dead man anyway. So this is just a blink of an eye. This is temporal. None of this is forever. Jesus has already said, I have overcome the world. And that's helped pick me up. And I've sat in counseling sessions sometimes with people, you know, spilling my guts out, going down into the pity party. And the guy who I've been talking to started yawning. Now that was the point at which I knew I had nowhere to go except up. So I've had some tough moments, but it's in those moments that God's really spoken to me and said, just take from me. I've already given you everything in my Son. This is a win-win deal. And then I've picked, it's been up from there, you know. So those powerful scriptures about the death of self have really made an impact in my life.

0: That is the title cut from the debut album by Louisiana native Lauren Daigle. Coming up, part two of Empower, Modern Praise and Worship.
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0: Muslim mob with sticks, knives, and stones ready to attack them. They determined to just keep walking and singing. Then a strange thing happened. The Muslim women in the attacking mob began to join them in singing. 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The next Sunday, these Muslim women and their husbands showed up at the new church plant, wanting to know the way of salvation in Jesus. 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
1: Well, here's a quickie coming up Monday night, the 24th at 6 p.m. right here at Spirit FM. I've got my friend, evangelist Len Lindstrom, coming by the studio on his way down island from Port Hardy, and a great set of meetings he just had there with amazing healings. Yep, he's going to stop by the studio. We can only hold like 20 people here or something, but that doesn't matter. We're going to have a time with him, and boy, I tell you, when he lays hands on the sick, so many people are healed. And if you need Christ, you can receive him as well. We're going to have a bit of music from Lena Kelly as we praise the Lord and expect wonderful things. So I know it's a short notice. Just set it right there at the top of your calendar for Monday night, 6 p.m. here at Spirit FM. We're in Campbellton at the corner of Peterson and the highway. And you'll be blessed. Yep, once again, evangelist Len Lindstrom. God is with him to save souls and heal sick bodies. It's wonderful.
2: 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I'm feeling

that is among the thirsty on Empower Praise and Worship. We know that in the Word of God, we're told to cast our cares on the Lord because He cares for us. But knowing that and doing that are two different things. Let me suggest something that I do, and it's worked for years. I keep a little diary, a little black book. When I pray for something, I write it down, and just about every time I'm in prayer, mostly in the morning, I pull out that book and pray for those things again and wait expectantly to see what God is doing. So casting your cares on the Lord is a very deliberate thing. You can't have a shotgun approach, just throwing prayers out there and hoping something sticks. So get a little book or a notebook, write your prayers down. And when the answer comes, make a note of that in the book. This will increase your faith. Here is Lincoln Brewster with his song about casting your cares on the Lord on Empower Praise.

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1: The Lord speaks to each of us uniquely and in different ways. He speaks to me in different ways. And at one point in time, I was working for an organization, and I woke up in the morning, as I combed my hair and put on my makeup, he said, "Sandy, why are you doing this? Your time here is done." And he said it a couple times in the morning. It was confusing. I don't like to be told I'm done in one place before I'm told where I'm going on the next step. So I went into work and I shared it with some of my other finance department people, and they kind of thought I was crazy. But I was excited about what he had planned, because I figure if he warned me that I was done here, he had something planned next.

but I was excited about what he had in store. The next week, I find out I was being laid off from my job. I knew he had a next step because he wouldn't have warned me. He wouldn't have told me that there was an end to this one if he didn't have the next one planned. And he did. He assured me that he loved me more than you could ever imagine by preparing me for what was to come.

That is Shane and Shane on Empower Praise and Worship. I'm Rick McConnell. The song, How Deep the Father's Love, has the sound and feel of an ancient hymn, but actually it's one of the more modern hymns of our day. Sometimes the expression, God loves you, is used so much it really loses its meaning. Now, I don't know about you, but I've struggled with how much does God love me? I know factually, doctrinally, He does love me. But sometimes I don't feel it. That's a huge lesson I learned. If you're waiting to feel the love of God, you're going to have some problems. Not to say you won't feel God's love, you will. But just don't make the mistake of thinking that every time you pray, you're going to feel God's love. Start by standing on the truth of the Word of God every single time in prayer. Here's Nicole Nordeman on Empower.

0: 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In a remote region of India, Pastor Baru held a baptismal service for 12 new Christians in the only water available, a reservoir. A mob quickly rose up in opposition and struck during the worship service that followed the baptisms. Thankfully, no one was seriously injured in the attack, but tensions continued to run high in the region. To have Jesus as another of the thousands of gods worshipped in India is no problem for most. But when a Christian is baptized in India, they are clearly declaring that Jesus is the only way to receive eternal salvation. This concept can be met with an incredible amount of hostility. But Indian believers say that studying God's word helps the new believers grow in their faith, and your prayers will help them to stand strong. These stories of God's power in our world are provided by Empower Ministries International at empowerpraise.org.
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0: Chris Tomlin from the 2014 CD Love Ran Red. That's it for today. We'll be back with more of your favorite praise and worship songs next week on Empower Praise. 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I'm your host, Rick McConnell. 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

Coming to you from our studios in Calgary, Alberta, Canada, I'm your host, Ray Sargent, and welcome to Sunday Side Up, presenting your flavor of gospel music served Sunday Side Up. Lou Ann Lee opened the show declaring, "I will not be moved." The Irwins are ready to stale. The Irwins served up next on this edition of Sunday Side Up.

In that Ready Package, we heard from Darrell Williams Trio. Ready for Wings, Jeff and James Easter announced, "I'm ready to go." And the package began with the Irwins, "Ready to Sail." Back when I was much younger,

Younger, there was a large amount of preaching and teaching concerning eschatology. Books, movies, and recordings came our way daily, challenging us to be ready. Well, now, decades later, we might feel like the title of this song by Mark Trammell. Way Past Ready, Mark Trammell Quartet, served up next on this edition of Sunday Side Up.

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1: The Kingdom Heirs are ready for glory.

That was Amos and Margaret Raber with the news we all want to hear these days. Good news. I'm your host, Ray Sargent, inviting you to come on over for a visit to my website. When you come by, you'll see that there's a playlist page that will give you a list of the artists and the titles of the songs I played on this edition. 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May I also suggest that you download the Podomatic app for quick access to the show on your device. While you are on the site, you may wish to enjoy the other shows that I host and many other good things as well. Now, I'm always very happy when I hear from listeners, and I'd be very, very happy to hear from you. And the best way is to send me an email. It's simple to do. Just click on the

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1: Tactfulness goes a long way in sharing the gospel. There are millions of hurting, lost souls out there. Many of them would willingly choose God, but are turned off because of the way people share about Him. It's not only important that we share the gospel, but it's equally critical how we share it. It should not be done in a condemning, judgmental way, or with a legalistic approach, but tactfully with love. The Merriam-Webster Dictionary defines tact as sensing what to do or say in order to maintain good relations with others or avoid offense. When communicating with others, we can't control how people will respond. And the truth is, some may choose to be offended no matter how careful we are. However, our goal is not to intentionally give someone a reason to be offended by our faith. That's why sharing Jesus in a spirit contemporary way is so powerful. It means we are spiritually alive, not compromising the good news of Jesus, yet relevant to the world and how we live out our faith. There are people around you watching you live your life as a believer, and they will be so much more receptive if you share the hope you have in Jesus in a respectful way.

singing the good news. I'm singing the news. I'm singing the good news. I'm singing the news.

that was Mike Vaughn, and he was singing the good news. Before him, we heard from Leon Fontaine with his devotional called Spirit Contemporary. This week, his daughter was presenting his column. He called us to share the gospel, the good news, with tact, respect, and love. Leon Fontaine is the lead pastor at Springs Church in Winnipeg, Manitoba, and a number of satellite locations as well. You can find a link to Pastor Leon's site on the links page of my website. Head on over there and hear more devotionals by Leon. The set opened with the Torchman, Good News. Lindsay Hudgens looks at things this way. The news I didn't get. Lindsay Hudgens, as this edition of Sunday Side Up continues.

the Neelands with a new release, Grace Ain't Fair. Ephesians 2, 8 and 9, for by grace are you saved, through faith, and not of yourselves. It is the gift of God, and not of works, lest any man should boast. This is Ave and Grace. By grace, Ave and Grace, as this edition of Sunday Side Up continues.

In that grace-centered three-pack, we heard from 11th Hour. Let grace in. Ahead of them, Billy Douglas declared, "That's why I call it grace." The grace package began with Haven Grace. By grace. I'm your host, Ray Sargent, and I hope you're enjoying this week's edition. Concluding this first hour, here is Scott Wesley Brown. Irresistible grace, Scott Wesley Brown, as this edition of Sunday Side Up continues.

Welcome back for the second hour of this edition of Sunday Side Up. I'm your host, Ray Sargent. We began the hour with the three Heath brothers, Smell of Smoke. Isaiah 43:2 brings us this promise, "When thou passest through the waters, I will be with thee, and through the rivers they shall not overflow thee. When thou walkest through the fire, thou shalt not be burnt, neither shall the flame kindle upon thee." During the trials of these days, it's a good verse to cling to. Here's Signature Sound, "Walking Through Fire." Signature Sound, as this edition of Sunday Side Up continues.

In that set, we heard from Faith Under Fire, exhorting us, finish the race. Signature sound, open the set, Walking Through Fire. More consideration to the fire. This is Lorraine Hartsook. Through the Fire, Lorraine Hartsook, served up next on this edition of Sunday Psy-Op.

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Would you please come by my website? When you do, you'll see a list of the artists and the titles of the songs I played on this edition. 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Greater Vision assures us that we are all saved by the same grace. Greater Vision, served up next on this edition of Sunday Side Up.

0: Welcome to Lighten Up with Ken Davis, brought to you by Compassion International, releasing children from poverty in Jesus' name. Lighten Up is the medicine of joy to encourage your day. I'm Dr. Wes Stafford of Compassion, asking you to listen in as author, motivational speaker, and comedian Ken Davis considers the details.
1: I was in the middle of telling a great story, went like this. The other day we were walking into a store when this guy in a blue coat called out my name. At that point, my sweet wife interrupted. Details are very important to my sweet wife. It really wasn't blue, it was more teal. And it wasn't the other day, it was almost a year ago. Teal? I thought teal was a duck. The exact color of the coat didn't matter, and the exact date wasn't important either. For me, it's the point of the story that's important. I would go crazy trying to include all those details. On August 5th, at 2:30 p.m., we were walking into a Target store in Brentwood, Tennessee, when a man in a faded teal coat with a large black button called out, "Ken Davis!" The scriptures use both general story and detail to convey the greatest message of all time. In the beginning, God created the heavens and the earth. No date on that beginning. Less details than we would like on how and the exact colors that he created. You want details? Here's one. Our sins, like scarlet, are made as white as snow. Details and story all pointing to the same message of grace. But nowhere will you find the mention of teal. Lighten up and live.
0: You've been listening to Lighten Up with Ken Davis. I'm Dr. Wes Stafford of Compassion International, encouraging you to lighten up. Let your face show it and live.

and so lonely, just a pilgrim was I. I had no friends.

Psalm 51:7. Wash me, and I shall be whiter than snow. Triumphant came of that old hymn, Whiter Than Snow. Before then, we heard from Ken Davis with Lighten Up. He reminded us of the message of grace. Our sins, which were like scarlet, are now made white as snow. For more Lighten Up, you can find a link to Ken's site on the links page of my website. The package opened with greater vision, saved by the same grace. This is Blake Bowlerjack with another old hymn, I'm Redeemed. Blake Bowlerjack served up next on this edition of Sunday Side Up. Whoa.

The Down East Boys told of that wonderful land. Travel restrictions may keep us from traveling much these days, but soon we will all go to that wonderful land. Here are the McMillans, headed for the land of the free. The McMillans served up now on this edition of Sunday Side Out.

In that package, the Pipers asked, "Is this not the land of Beulah?" Before them, Locust Ridge noticed Canaan land is just in sight. The Hoskins family told of that land of endless tomorrow. And the McMillans opened that heavenly real estate package, heading for the land of the free. Our time is over. Thank you for being with me for this edition of Sunday Side Up. I hope you'll connect with this station this week and thank them for airing the show. And perhaps you can put us on your social media page. We'll conclude our time together with the Ball Brothers. Beulah Land. I'm your host, Ray Sargent, thanking you for listening to Sunday Side Up.

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1: From Deuteronomy 31:6, be strong and courageous. Do not be afraid or terrified because of them. For the Lord your God goes with you. 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

0: 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Exhibit 13A.
1: One of the best evidences of the validity of the Bible surrounds the nation of Israel. Ezekiel 37 in the Bible describes a valley of dry bones representing Israel. That chapter indicates that in the last days, Israel will once again come back to life and be phenomenally prosperous. Before 1948, Israel as a country didn't even exist. Since then, Israel has become an unprecedented economic miracle. Their gross domestic product is bigger than Egypt, Syria, Lebanon, and Jordan combined. Israeli-based companies are many of the world's leaders on the NASDAQ. They're one of the world's largest exporters of polished diamonds. Israel is poised to be one of the 10 wealthiest nations in the world. The Bible predicted that in the last days, Israel would begin from nowhere and with God's blessing become the envy of the world. If you need to see to believe, look at Ezekiel 38. Then look at the astounding success of the nation of Israel.
0: One more reason to believe.
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Kids moan, parents rejoice. But for many in our community, this is just another financial burden. School supplies are not cheap, and the dollars are already stretched with rent and groceries to feed the little ones. 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

0: 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I'm Al Torres for Far East Broadcasting Canada, bringing Christ to the world by radio for over 70 years now. 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
1: Our brave sister crosses a polluted river just to escape from North Korea, successfully getting into China. Having been in prison camp, she suffered so much abuse that caused her to lose hope. That's when she met Esther, a Christian who made it her mission to encourage others. There's more to this story. Let's listen.
2: Back in 2014, I left my hometown in North Korea and crossed the Duman River into China. During my journey across Asia, I was in prison at Cheongwuri Prison. While there, God sent me a missionary named Esther. When I met Esther, she showed us the love of Christ Jesus and showed us what it truly means to be a Christian. She prayed every day for everyone in every cell. She tried to evangelize to everyone she met. I met Christ in the toughest time of my life, but I was able to overcome the times with the Lord standing beside me. Jesus Christ is the only way and the truth. I believe this with my whole heart, and I will continue to pray for my fellow North Korean defectors.
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3: One of the things we enjoy most about summer is the summer sun. But as you enjoy the sun's golden rays, it can also serve as a reminder of God's amazing power. Because there's a lot more to the sun than just that nice hot golden orb that lights your summer days.
4: The temperature at the core of the sun is around 73 million degrees. If you took a tiny pinhead-sized section of the sun's core and placed it on Earth, it would destroy everything within 94 miles. The amount of sunlight hitting the Earth's surface every minute is equivalent to 126 watts of power for each square foot. That's a lot of solar power hitting the Earth. The sun produces more energy in 1 second than humans have produced in all of history.
3: And all that power was created and maintained by the God you prayed to this morning. Maybe it's his sunny way of reminding you that if he can maintain that much power over the sun, is there anything in your life that he can't handle? Just a thought as you enjoy that summer sun. 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
1: 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If revenue, then revenue. If respect, then respect. If honor, then honor.